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0: That's the Playtones here on Tubby Tunes Radio Show, Knee Deep in the Blues. And speaking of the blues, we started off with Baby Please Don't Go. That's by Dave Kelly and Bob Hall. By the way, Bob Hall likes to listen to Tubby Tunes Radio Show back home in England. Next up, it's a back-to-back with Bring It With You When You Come, the first version. David Bromberg getting some help there with Lev on Helm. Then the second version of Bring It With You When You Come, Siegel Schwall Band. I can't remember exactly what year that was. Maybe the early 70s, maybe the late 60s. But that's the first version that I remember hearing. Next up, we had Marsha Ball cranking things up there into Full Tilt Boogie Mood with Luella. Oh man, yeah, that's a genuine boogie song. As is the Playtones doing Knee Deep in the Blues. Their music to get you up and get you dancing.
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3: Pretty good, huh? 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'Cause I've been playing guitar now for 14 years.

0: 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Yeehaw!
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0: Sounds fine.
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0: I'm going, man, I'm right behind you. 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

0: That's the Mavericks here on Tubby Tunes Radio Show. They call me the Breeze. Well, we're starting things off with one of our favorites, Martin Mull, Licks Off of Records. So that's how you learn guitar. Next up, we had All That Cowboy Jazz with Paul Bogart. He knows a little bit about cowboy jazz. Then a song you may not have been expecting. It was a wonderful countrified version of Sea Cruise by a band called Hoedown. I like that. That was a Frankie Ford rock and roll hit way back. Next up, Wiley and the Wild West Show doing the Jitterbug Boogie. Oh, yeah, I told you you're going to get up and do some dancing, right? Well, there's a type of song to do it to. I also slipped in some Ella Mae Morse. She was getting some help there with Freddie Slack with A Little Further Down the Line. Oh, boy. Then They Call Me the Breeze. That was a song that J.J. Cale had good luck with.
1: Aw, come on, Dad. Won't you take us?
2: Nah, have your mother take you. I ain't going. Nice shows of her sissies.
3: 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Coming soon to a sports arena near you, it's Rambo on Ice.
4: 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It's Sylvester Stallone as you have never seen him before. On skates.
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That's Louis Jordan here on Toppy Tunes Radio Show. Choo choo cha boogie. Yeah. Well, speaking of boogie, we started off with a song called Boogie Woogie Baby. That was by Louis Innes. I'm not sure what year that was done, but it sure is good. Next up, I couldn't help but play some Pork and the Havana Ducks. Coyote Ugly, name of that song. We also heard from Commander Cody with an excellent version of a Cab Calloway song, Minnie the Moocher. And speaking of covers, next up it was Bad Moon Rising. That was by Travis Matt and the Zydeco Kingpins. And then wrapping things up here on Tubby Tunes Radio Show, Louis Jordan and his Timpani Five with Choo Choo Cha Boogie. We're listening to the Blue Guitar Stomp. That's by the Barn Door Slammers. That takes care of this edition of Tubby Tunes Radio Show. Hey, thanks for tuning on in. Hope you had a good time. And please join me again next time, same channel, for the same reason. Y'all take care. Bye-bye.

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0: This is Nelson Mandela. I represent Johannesburg, South Africa. When I'm in Africa chilling out, I listen to Talib Kweli and DJ High Tech Reflection Eternal.
1: Yeah. Yo, Tone, we celebrating. Yeah. Get your brother in here.

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1: K-N-Y-O
0: for Prague.
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4: 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Time for the 11 o'clock report. First of all, the headlines. Welcome Wagon runs over newcomer. Good Humor Man slays 10. Pen Pal stabs pal with pen. Pediatrician dies of childhood disease. And Jacques Cousteau drowns in bathtub accident. We'll be back with full details in just a moment after this word from Cooley's Cigarettes.
5: You know something, Bill? These cigarettes of mine, they taste like crap.

0: Say, Dan. Crappy taste. Why don't you try the cool, refreshing taste of Coolies? Coolies, eh? You smoke them? Nope, found them in the subway toilet.
1: And now back to the news. History's 135th heart transplant operation was performed yesterday in New York City. One unusual note, the heart transplant took place in Central Park at midnight, and the donor's family was not consulted. Dr. Timothy Leary's brother, really Leary, today announced the formation of a new religion, which teaches that when you die, your soul goes to a garage in Buffalo. Police today arrested Margaret Fulcrum, a 45-year-old unregistered nurse, and charged her with accepting collect obscene telephone calls. Famed television announcer Charlie the Tuna was found dead today of mercury poisoning. Sorry, Charlie. Good news from the Far East. No one was killed in Vietnam today. However, three people died of old age at the Paris peace talks. And former French President Charles de Gaulle rose from the dead today, just to show everyone he could really do it. Well, that's it from the news desk for the latest in sports. Here's Biff Barf.
2: Good evening, sports fans. Biff Barf here in the Biff Barf Sportlight Spotlight, picking them up and barfing them right back at you. I call them the way I see them, and if I don't see them, I make them up. No games today. However, we do have a few late football scores still coming in from the far west. Guam Prep, 45. Marshall Islands, 14. Mindanao A&M, 27. Molokai, 10. Caltech, 14.5. MIT, 3-4th power. William and Mary, 6. Nick and Tony, 105. And here's a partial score, Stanford, 29. Well, that's it, kids. That's it from the scoreboard in the world of golf today in the Fats Domino Desert Classic. First round leader Willie Waterhazard had a birdie, 2 eagles, and a duck this afternoon. Meanwhile, the favorite Gary Fairway was way behind, scoring a record 609 strokes on the front nine when he accidentally stepped aboard a bus to Minneapolis while playing a difficult lie from the highway. Well, that's it, sport fans. Join me tomorrow afternoon on the ever-widening world of sports when I'll be presenting the National Two-Man Pall-Bearing Championships. And next week, I'll be a guest hunter on American Sportsman. 6 of us are going to kill a rabbit. The latest in weather, here's Al Sleet, your hippy-dippy weatherman.
3: 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Present temperature is 68 degrees at the airport, which is stupid because I don't know anyone who lives at the airport. Downtown, it's much hotter. Downtown's on fire, man. Now, if you'll take a look at our national weather map, you'll see that we don't have one. So try to picture last night's map in your mind. Remember all those lines and numbers. Weather was dominated by a large Canadian low, which is not to be confused with a Mexican high. Tonight's forecast, dark. Continued mostly dark tonight, turning to widely scattered light in the morning. That's it from Al Sleet. Don't forget, if you don't like the weather, move.
1: Thanks, Al. Always a great report from Al Sleet. I think we all know by now Al's been into the mushrooms. Well, that just about wraps it up on the 7 o'clock report. Join us again tomorrow night at 9 for the 11 o'clock news. In the meantime, stay tuned for a brand new comedy series, Double Trouble, the story of Siamese twins joined at the lips. And the merry mix-ups that occur when one gets married and the other has root canal work the same day. Good night, all.
3: Thank you. Thank you, man. Thank you. Thank you. Thank you. Yeah, man. Yeah. Now, time for me to get a little drink of water. Figure this stuff is safe to drink? Huh? Actually, I don't care if it's safe or not. I drink it anyway. You know why? Because I'm an American and I expect a little cancer in my food and water. That's right. I'm a loyal American and I'm not happy unless I've let government and industry poison me a little bit every day. Let me have a few 100,000 carcinogens here. Little cancer never hurt anybody. Everybody needs a little cancer, I think. It's good for you. Keeps you on your toes. Besides, I ain't afraid of cancer. I had broccoli for lunch. Broccoli kills cancer. A lot of people don't know that. It's not out yet. It's true. You find out you got some cancer, get yourself a fucking bowl of broccoli. That'll wipe it right out in a day or two. Cauliflower, too. Cauliflower kills the really big cancers. The ones you can see through clothing from across the street. Broccoli kills the little ones. The ones that are slowly eating you away from inside. While your goddamn goofy half-educated doctor keeps telling you, you're doing fine, Jim. In fact, bring your doctor a bowl of broccoli. He's probably got cancer too. Probably picked it up from you. They don't know what they're doing. It's all guesswork and a white coat. Here. Let me have a few more sips of industrial waste. Maybe I can turn them cancers against one another. That's what you gotta hope for, you know, that you get more than one cancer so they eat each other up instead of you. In fact, the way I look at it, the more cancer you got, the healthier you are.
4: Now, people always want to know how you get started on this job. I guess they ask musicians, too. And actors and everything, but they always want to know how you got started. They say,
5: how'd you get started?
4: Say to you,
6: did you always want to be a comedian?
4: Well, not in the womb, but right after that, yes. Sure. I did. But class clown is when you really do get a chance to kind of work out, you know. Because a classroom is the best place. Classroom's best because, well, no one's allowed to laugh there. And suppressed laughter, you know, is the easiest to get, the most fun. You know, like when you're kneeling in front of a casket. During the sermon, whatever it is. And in the classroom, class clown always sounds like there was only one of them, you know? Always sounds like the class clown, but that's not true, really. There was, you know, quite often there were two or three or four of them. Sometimes you'd have a whole classroom full of them, yeah. If the main guy was absent, second banana would fill in, right? Yeah. And the class clown wasn't really so unique. You know, he didn't necessarily do things that were real different. It was that he learned things first. He discovered things first and passed them on to the other guys, right? Class clown was the first to discover a lot of musical things. He was the first one to get into Hawaiian nose humming, right? Well, if you're going to play, play, you know. And then playing head. You had to be a little mazo for that anyway. You know? That and throat. Found out later in life, the beard acts as a mute for soft passages. Well, anyway. Class clown. Was the first guy to discover this, usually in gym class, right? Yeah, the old artificial fart under the arm. Or as we called it in New York,
5: the artificial fart under the arm!
4: There are a lot of ways to make the fart sound when you're a kid. Remember you had this one too. And then the crook of your arm. It was an important sound, you know, I guess we found so many ways to make it, you know. I didn't need any of those fancy ones because I could, I was into the bilabial fricative, you know. I was so glad when I found out that had a real official name to it, man. Bronx cheer and raspberry never made it for me. Bilabial fricative. Do one from the back. It would probably be an SBD today, man. Remember that?
7: Silent but deadly. Wow.
4: It's true. Most of the time in class, I was tempted to fool around, man. Get someone's, that's what it was, yeah. You'd be bored and you'd figure, well, why not deprive someone else of their education? And you would set about disrupting the class by
8: attracting attention to yourself.
4: That is the name of this job, you know. It's called
0: Dig Me.
4: Yeah, it was like, hey guys, didn't make the team, but blah, blah, blah.
9: Yeah. I say, hey, he's crazy, man. Hey, you want to go to a party? Wow.
4: Yeah, you went to all the parties. Got the last girl, but you went to all the parties, man. When I would try to attract attention in class, I wasn't really like a very daring and bold youth. I was a little timid, really. I didn't get right into fake epileptic seizures in the aisle, you know. Just start out and test the water a little bit. I used to start with little sounds like. That's a good one because no one can really see where it's coming from, you know. You can even look around like you don't know, right? That's, of course, the pigeon. You recognize the pigeon. That was my only bird call. Because that was our only bird, you know. That's from a real New York part of New York, you know. We had pigeons and sparrows. Had sparrows. Sparrows, though, you could never pin a sparrow, you know? They would leave too fast. You try to go over to a sparrow. Broom. Pigeons would walk out of your way and give you a bad look, right? Poor pigeons, man. Their song is stuck in their throat, you know? That's what living in the city does, man. Sticks your song in your throat. I'm sure when the pigeons first got to the city, they had a nice song, man. Boo, boo, boo, boo, boo, boo, boo. A few years in the city. And then that little oil slick we laid on them. You've seen that oil slick on their neck. I'm sure we gave them that. Pidgeys. I had one sound that was my own. Not completely my own. I stole it from a Spike Jones record. None of the other guys could do that one. I added a little something to it. No one really cared, you know. Get him out of here. Get him out of here. And then, of course, there was popping the cheek, which everyone had to do. Just to be a kid, you had to be able to do that, right? Yeah, it was part of the credentials. Can you pop his cheek? Okay, he's a kid. Let him in. Go on. Let me hear all of you do that. I love when a whole auditorium does it. Everybody do it like that. Just pop. Now do it without giving in to the temptation to laugh. Everybody do it without laughing. But we take that for granted, you know. We think it's so simple. You say to yourself, well, I think I'll put my finger in my cheek and pop it. It's not that easy, man. There's a lot of things to think about. You got to know how much finger to put in there, for one, right? You can't do it like that, man. You have to judge the amount of finger. You have to know how much air pressure against the cheek, how much cheek pressure against the air, and when to release. Yeah, you see old guys in the park now can't get it on anymore. That's the first thing that goes on a class clown is the cheeks, man. They never did issue microphones to the class clowns. That would have been a big help. But you had ones like this. And you remember this one? Old men always used to do this to you. Remember, your grandfather would always do that.
10: Hey, come here.
4: My specialty was knuckle cracking. I was into it on kind of an esoteric level, really. For instance, I could crack all 28 knuckles, you know. 28 plus, actually. Only 28 are officially recognized by the Knuckle Institute. But you aficionados know that down at the ends of the fingers, you have a lot of multiples and repeaters. And if you wake up and think about it first thing in the morning, you can do 50 or more of them, man. A little more knuckle lore for you. The smaller the knuckle, the higher the pitch. Something we just don't stop to think about, you know? For instance, this last knuckle on the pinky is the highest pitched knuckle. You'll hear it now. That was a double. Let's see if I can go for the double on the other pinky. I don't often get two doubles in performance. I'd like to try. And that was down a little lower than it should have been. That's a higher pitched and much more gentle knuckle, usually. Let's give the right one on the end of the pinky a chance. Let's see if the other one's in there, too. Ah! Two doubles is far out, yeah. The best reason for cracking your knuckles was to make the girls sick. I mean, That's all you wanted to do when you were 9 or 10, was make the girls sick. If you could get Margaret Mary to throw up on her desk in the morning, you knew it would be a good day. You picked the most squeamish girl, right? Margaret Mary was susceptible to the knuckles. Hey, Margaret Mary! Remember that feeling? Like wiping off snot. Somebody else's. Ah! wipe it on flaming wood if you had to.
2: Get it off me. It got on me by accident. Ah!
4: Because nobody really likes your bodily fluids, you know? That's true, unless you keep them to yourself. People don't want them. Really, think of it. Any fluids or semi-fluids that you secrete or excrete or whatever, people don't want to hear it, you know? Beer wax, blood, sweat, get it out of here, man. Sometimes they'll take your blood if they're in trouble, you know. Otherwise, keep things inside. People want you to keep things inside. Anything you could do disgusting was good for Class Clown. Ernest Cruz could turn his upper eyelids inside out. Wow. Remember those guys? Wow. Even I would go, wah, wah. Don't do that, Ernest. You look like the devil, man. John Pigman could belch at will. Not just the ordinary belch. I mean, we all learn to swallow a little air, you know, and do the fraternity burp. But John Pigman was an artist, man. He would save air for like half an hour, man. You'd see him over in the corner. Hey, John.
10: No, man.
4: Oh, and when he would finally let go, oh, wow. Oh, ladies. Oh, ladies would puke for blocks around. He would talk when he burped. Remember those guys?
10: How do you do, son of a bitch?
4: You try to go through the whole alphabet on one burp, right?
10: A, B, C, D, F, G, H, I, J, K, L, M, N, O, P, Q, R, S, T, U, V, W.
4: Sometimes John would be in the movie theater, and you didn't know he was there. And then you found out, man. If anybody on the screen opened their mouth without saying anything, John would provide the dialogue. Hey, John's here, man. Class Clown used to save his best stuff for lunchtime when you were drinking your milk. And he'd try to make the milk come out your nose.
9: Colin, you bastard, I'll get you, man.
4: It was even better with 7-Up or root beer, you know? Get all those bubbles up in their sinuses, man. One time, Michael Davey passed an entire cheese sandwich through his nose. Sister Annunciata thought it was a miracle, you know? Come with me, mister. And don't talk to the other boys and girls. Yeah, you're not allowed to talk to anyone right after a miracle, you know? You have to wait and be debriefed by a priest, right?
11: You know how when you're in your teenage, like they talk about grass or any drugs that science has provided us, a gesture means anything. They always forget all those beer and wine experiences that the adolescent goes through. Beer leads to heroin, there's no question about it. Definitely. In fact, mother's milk leads to everything. Acid, DMT. Mother's milk leads to cannabinol. Always been looking for that no-poke shit.
12: People always talk about one poke shit, two poke shit. Look at my eyes. Me and my old lady put it out three times. Always. No poke shit. It's good. You just cop and you leave it at home and stay high. Knowing it's in the closet. Because there are all kinds of variations. All that mystique, like wines, have crept into the pot thing. They were always there. When I was like 15, 16 and learning about grass, it was Panamanian green. They used the whole word. Now you got Panama red, Acapulco gold, naturally. And you run into some nice offshoots. You got Chicago green, which is really a Mexican green, but it's grown near that gold. And then there's, well, a guy laid something on us once. He said it was Toledo window box. We had gotten into grass about, like I say, 53, 52. And most guys drank before they bothered with anything like that. And there were only two things around. There was only grass and smack. None of those slick, exotic things you guys have today. Everybody drank first. Saturday night, what do? Buy something, puke on your shoes. That's why we heard about grass. The word was out. Marijuana! Marijuana! Bush, hemp, boo, smoke, weed, gauge, grass, tea, Mary Jane. That's in all the books.
13: Mary Jane. Marijuana.
12: Nobody ever said it. You hear that? Hey, you got any Mary Jane?
13: What does it do, man? Get you high?
12: And we found out grass doesn't make you stagger. Your breath don't smell. And you don't puke on your shoes. Which is important. Because when you go out drinking, you can get busted for two kinds of breath.
13: Liquor, won't forget it. And puke means, hey, forget it, you already got drunk.
12: Sure. Grass sent you home, and you could even undergo your mother's closest scrutiny. Because by this time, you had come home often enough in someone else's clothing that she was openly asking to smell your breath.
14: Me smell the breath.
12: One of the problems that marijuana is having in being decriminalized. Yeah, no one can remember where they left the petitions.
15: I think I had three. Yeah, I had three. What are you talking about? Oh, the petitions, right. Yeah. Right.
12: They started the classic way. How did you get started on drugs, sir?
15: I forget, man.
12: This man has been looking to get high since the dawn of time. First guy probably thought, this can't be it. So he's laid down next to a bunch of flowers for a week, and that didn't do it. Stood in the corner. They didn't even have corners. He stood in the corner. No, things didn't work until some guys started to find the right bush. They watched the goats and sheep frolicking. Them goats eat that shit, stay up all night and play. Now you tell me what we're eating isn't wrong.
16: 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It's our way of saying thank you. Actually, it's our way of saying bend over just a little bit farther so we can stick this big advertising dick up your ass a little bit deeper. A little bit deeper. A little bit deeper. You miserable, no good fucking consumer asshole.
17: Tonight it's nice. We got a grown-up crowd, too, you know. Yeah, I did a show last week for a bunch of teenagers. And these kids carry on today. You can't tell boys from girls. I mean, the girls that wear slacks, fellas let their hair grow. I was talking to somebody yesterday. Look at that teenager. Was that a boy or a girl? He said, that's a boy. That's my son. I said, sure, you knew you're his father. He said, I'm not his father. I'm his mother. I don't know. I tell you, life isn't easy. After a while, I don't know who to believe anymore. Well, the other day I was in my bank. They got signs all over there. At this bank, you have a friend. Last month, I was two payments behind. My friend took away my car. I tell you, with me, nothing comes easy. Nothing, you know? Well, last week, I saw my dentist. Not a beauty, my dentist. Yeah, I said to him, can you put in a new tooth to match my other teeth? He put in a tooth with four cavities. I tell you, last week was a rough week for me, you know, last week. I broke up my psychiatrist, too, last week. For the first time, I told him I got suicidal tendencies. He told me from now on I have to pay in advance. Well, the first time I saw a psychiatrist, I felt like 2 cents. I was a kid. I said to him, Doc, can you help me? All day long, keep thinking I'm ugly. He made me lay on a couch, face down. I tell you, when I was a kid, I got no respect. No respect at all, you know? The time I was lost on a beach, and a cop had me look for my parents. I said to the cop, I think we'll find them. He said, I don't know, kid, there's so many places they could hide. When I was a kid, my old man, he didn't help either, you know? The time I asked my old man if I can go ice skating on a lake, he told me to wait till it gets warmer. I tell you, sometimes I can't take it no more. Well, today I got 2 kids and that's rough too, you know. You can't talk to kids today. My boy's birthday last week, had a little party, brought out the cake. The kid blew out all the candles. I said to him, hope your wish comes true. He said, if it does, that's the last time you'll watch me blow out candles. You smart kid I got, you know. Like the last time I took my kid to Coney Island, I asked him if he wanted to go in a crazy house. He told me to save my money, he'll be home soon.

0: cigar out with a couple of blondes.
1: Yeah. Hey, it's good to see you again. It's been a long time.
0: I always get a kick out of coming out here. They treat you right over here. There's one place they treat you right. You know, I leave the club. I close this week at a club in New York. But I'll be back next Monday.
1: You just close September 9th. Lock it up completely?
0: I lock the whole thing up for a week. Now I'll come back next Monday night, September 9th, and tell my jokes again at Dangerfield. But it's always a kick to come out here.
1: Yeah.
0: I love it out here. You know, I like to go to Vegas, too, you know.
1: Do you?
0: I'm going to Vegas for a couple of days. I always go over there. You meet so many wonderful, wonderful people in Vegas.
1: Uh-huh.
0: You know, no idea.
1: Can you tell us about a few of them?
0: Well, last time I was there, I met a lovely girl.
1: Uh-huh.
0: Oh, a lovely girl. Valerie Dubois.
1: Valerie Dubois.
0: Oh, lovely girl. Valerie Dubois. In fact, she told me to call her VD for short.
1: I didn't, Valerie. Wow.
0: Wonderful people out in Vegas.
1: Yeah,
0: Oh, Vegas really swings. They got the gambling there, the big hotels and nightclubs. Oh, that's what big nightclubs they got there.
1: Yeah.
0: So it isn't really so different than the places I worked when I broke in, you know, the tough places.
1: You work in the little joints, right?
0: Oh, I work tough place, you know, places like Rosario's Rocket Room. You know.
1: Rosario's Rocket Room? Tough.
0: Dominic's Atomic Bar and Grill. Oh, that was another one, sure. Oh, Dominic, he was tough. Ooh,
1: yeah.
0: He was tough, Dominic.
1: Tough owner.
0: During the show, he used to yell at the acts all the time.
1: Yeah.
0: Yeah, one night a guy was singing, "Why Was I Born?" He yelled out, "Not to sing!" You know,
1: that's a real heckler, Dominic. Bad news, yeah.
0: I'll tell you, show business, you got to get the breaks. You got to get the breaks, Tony.
1: I would guess so, yeah.
0: I never got the breaks, never.
1: Really?
0: As a kid, I never got the breaks either, never.
1: This has been following you all your life, you mean?
0: I was rough when I was a kid.
1: Yeah.
0: I was a kid the first time I had my picture taken. The pony threw me. Another one I should have tried.
1: You got to try him out of town, right. You can't bring him in.
0: Take him on a road to you. Take him on a road. You got to break him in. So you ever get the feeling you wasted your whole life?
1: Uh-huh.
0: I don't know. It's not easy. I got no respect the day I was born.
1: Really?
0: No respect. The doctor picked me up and smacked me. I found out the nurse, she got a few in too, you know.
1: We got to take a break here, but
0: then
1: we'll come right back and find out how your health is, because I'm always interested.
0: Just comes out so much, I feel like I'm doing a magic act up here.
1: Well, after this message of interest. If you just happen to tune in late tonight, my guests are Miss Doris Day, Carol Wayne, and we are just listening to the trials and tribulations of Mr. Rodney Dangerfield as a youngster. Sometimes I think you're putting me on, but you did come from a rather
0: I had a very
1: bad
0: rough,
1: background,
0: very rough
1: didn't
0: child.
1: You?
0: I was a lonely kid, too, Johnny. Oh,
1: yeah,
0: lonely,
1: huh?
0: Kid. Even in a park, I had no friends.
1: Really?
0: I remember the seesaw. I had to keep running from one end to the other.
1: That's lonely. That's sad.
0: I grew up, I was lonely, too, when I grew up.
1: Yeah.
0: I couldn't get dates with girls.
1: Girls didn't?
0: Trouble with girls, they go for a guy with looks. Everything is looks, you know?
1: Yeah.
0: But this thing's more important, looks. It's underneath what counts, soul, depth.
1: Right.
0: That's what's important, not looks. Now, how many times take a walk in the street, you see a tall, handsome man walking arm in arm with a short, fat, ugly girl? I never saw that. Did you
1: never saw that at all? Never saw that.
0: I thought I saw
1: Probably had no soul or any depth there or anything.
0: But looks don't mean nothing. Man, I got a niece, an ugly girl. She got married. She's happy. She married an ugly guy.
1: Right.
0: And today they got two very ugly kids.
1: Ugly kids, yes.
0: In fact, they're all so ugly in a family album. They only keep the negatives. I'll tell you what's more important than looks is love. You got to have love.
1: Love is
0: and
1: important.
0: And I got plenty of love in me, Johnny.
1: That's
0: plenty of
1: love.
0: I love a lot of things.
1: Love.
0: I love sports. I love music. And one of my kids.
1: How many kids do you have?
0: I got two kids. I love my kids.
1: Yeah, you know, I know that.
0: My kids, of course. But our boy gives me trouble lately.
1: Yeah, really?
0: He's at the age now. He copies everything. He sees something, he copies it, you know. This kid imitates everything.
1: Yeah.
0: That's why we got rid of the dog.
1: No, they're very impressionable at that age.
0: The peculiar feeling is your son standing there with one leg up.
1: Yes, I know what you mean, of course.
0: No offense.
1: But how?
0: We didn't get rid of the dog. I was just kidding around. Yeah. That's all, you know.
1: How's your health? Are you in good? Are you in good health?
0: Health, very good, very good. There's no love in the house. That hurts my.
1: No
0: health.
1: No love in the house.
0: Sure.
1: Oh. Excuse me. We weren't ready to go to health
0: we
1: yet.
0: To
1: health
0: I
1: didn't
0: know.
1: I
0: say.
1: Okay.
0: Sure, there's no love in the house. You know. You know, my wife's the easiest person to get along with. You know that.
1: She's,
0: Oh, my wife. You kidding? I can tell you stories of my wife sometime.
1: Yeah.
0: Or else we'll have a few drinks sometime. I'll start talking.
1: Really?
0: When I drink, I talk, you know.
1: I didn't.
0: My wife's a cold person, Johnny.
1: Oh, I'm sorry.
0: Well, her side of the water bed is frozen. Very cold person.
1: Well,
0: I never got love when I was a kid either.
1: No.
0: My brother got the love. No, because he was much neater than I was. My room was messed up, but I didn't care. My brother's room was in order. His towel was lined up neatly, combs, brushes, hair lotions all in the right place. So what did it mean? What is he today? He's an attendant in a men's room. It didn't mean anything.
1: I'm
0: It's embarrassing having your brother works in a men's room. People say, hey, Rodney, what kind of work's your brother do? I don't know what to say. I tell him he's a business for himself, you know.
2: Yeah, that's good. That's
0: and I say, yeah, what kind of business? A big business? Well, I'll put it this way. If you closed up tomorrow, a lot of people would suffer.
2: That's true. That's true.
0: But the whole thing is, you want to be happy, do the work you like. That's what you're going to do, the work you like.
2: Yeah.
0: That's important. Do the work you like. And my friend, the doctor, Dr. Vinnie Bumbach.
1: Ah, yeah, how is he?
0: Me.
1: How is the doctor?
0: The
1: good doctor.
0: The important thing is never take your work home with you.
1: Don't take your work home.
0: They take their work home with them.
1: Right.
0: There's a guy in my neighborhood, a traffic cop for 20 years, Johnny. Mm-hmm. Can't forget he's a traffic cop. Takes his work home with him. It's ridiculous. Makes love to his wife. He tells her to pull over.
1: Yeah, that's bad. That's bad. That's what you mean.
0: It's very bad.
1: But as long as you have your health, I suppose
0: health
1: that's
0: is the most important thing. You know that, Johnny. Health. I mean, you mentioned before, but tennis. You know, you got to cut out tennis for a while.
1: Tennis
0: is very good. When you get back in shape, play tennis. It's very good. I don't play tennis. I can't play tennis.
1: Why's that?
0: I'm not the tennis type, you know.
1: Yeah.
0: Tennis, you got to be rich and come from Connecticut, you know. Hi, we're taking Dad's car. That's deuce. You know, I can't.
1: Doesn't fit you.
0: Now, but tennis is good. That's how you lose weight. You know, you burn up energy, you lose calories that way. Doctors say all kinds of exercise is great. You burn up energy, you lose calories.
1: Right.
0: I mean,
1: sure.
0: In fact, doctors say when a man makes love to a woman, he burns up energy, he loses 150 calories. I made love to a girl once, I lost even more. I lost 150 calories, my watch and my wife. Now, but you got to eat the right food.
1: Right,
0: fish.
1: Fish is very good.
0: Fish
1: is important.
0: Seafood.
1: Brain food, Johnny.
0: Very good. I know me. I love seafood.
1: Uh-huh.
0: I don't like seafood restaurants.
1: Oh, really?
0: Got no originality. You all got the same sign, you know? The fish you eat today slept last night in some bay. You know? I'll tell you, when I go to fish, I'm only interested in how it's prepared.
1: Mm-hmm.
0: I don't care where the fish slept, if it slept, who it slept with. It makes no difference to me. In fact, I think a fish will taste much better if it was bad morally. That's how I feel about it.
1: Any more fish is probably better.
0: Fish is very good, though.
1: Yes.
0: I don't like classy restaurants. Those classy seafood restaurants.
1: Uh-huh.
0: I mean, you order lobster before they cook it. Why did I have to show it to you for? And once I was out with a girl and I was trying to impress her. I like this girl, too, Johnny.
1: Yeah.
0: I took her to a nice place, had a few drinks, relaxing. It was beautiful,
1: right.
0: You know? Trying to impress the girl. It was nice, romantic. It was gorgeous. And the waiter came over, you know. Are these two okay? I mean, the lobster came, I was really finished. I was trying to impress the girl how manly I was. You know, I sat in a manly position. I looked at her very manly.
1: Right.
0: And then the waiter put a bib on me. I don't like classy restaurants.
1: You don't like classy restaurants.
0: I like to eat home.
1: Home.
0: Home, I don't have to worry about a tie and a jacket, nothing. You know, you want something else, no big production, but waiters, I open a refrigerator, I see what's around.
1: Right.
0: Although I got a refrigerator home, I can't figure, it's very deceiving.
1: Huh?
0: My refrigerator, it's always full, there's nothing to eat. We got things in our refrigerator like a half a bottle of flat soda, a cup with a broken egg in it. This broken egg has been laying there for 4 months, just waiting for someone to scramble. We have one bottle of ketchup that we use, then we have another bottle of ketchup that's almost empty. It's been there now for a year and a half. And there's one thing more in our refrigerator, a big pot takes up a whole shelf. And the only thing that's in this big pot is a half a boiled potato.
1: Just sits there.
0: And with my wife, you know, since I'm married, after every meal I hear the same thing. Finish it, I'm only going to throw it out. Somehow I get the feeling she only gets me to eat what she's going to throw out. What's really annoying with my wife, the way she serves a meal.
1: Serves badly?
0: Terrible.
1: No.
0: I mean, you put down a steak. How do you forget the plate?
3: You realize that Hitler only had one ball? A lot of people aren't aware of that. Hitler only had one ball. Well, actually, it was an undescended testicle, but what you see is what you got. Hitler only had one ball. People didn't know it at the time. People kept saying things like, Jesus, that Hitler, he must have a lot of balls, you know? No, one. He started all that shit on one ball. The British Army knew about it. British Army had a song for him. Hitler has only got one ball. Goering has two, but they are small. Himmler has something similar, but poor old Goebbels has no balls at all. Ah! Ah! So, thank you. Well, so it's music you want. Well, by God, it's music you'll get then. I'm a musical fella, and I like my music, and I like historical things about music, like that little Hitler anecdote. Things that are from musical history. Do you realize that the Mexican Hat Dance was written by two people? Nobody knows that. Two guys wrote the Mexican Hat Dance. The first guy wrote, ta-dan, ta-dan, ta-dan. And the second guy wrote, da-da-da-da-da-da-da. Think about it now. If it hadn't been for that second guy, the Mexican hat dance would have gone da-da-da-da-da-da-da-da-da-da-da-da-da-da-da-da-da-da-da-da-da-da-da-da-da-da-da-da-da-da-da-da-da-da-da-da-da-da-da-da-da-da-da-da-da-da-da-da-da-da-da-da-da-da-da-da-da-da-da-da-da-da-da-da-da-da-da-da-da-da-da-da-da-da-da-da-da-da-da-da-da-da-da-da-da-da-da-da-da-da-da-da-da-da-da-da-da-da-da-da-da-da-da-da-da-da-da-da-da-da-da-da-da-da-da-da-da-da-da-da-da-da-da-da-da-da-da-da-da-da-da-da-da-d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

0: Well, it seemed like the way to handle things, one name for each phenomenon. Sometimes I do this, but not tonight, I hope. Okay. Certainly. What else? Wait a minute. I got a couple more songs before I get this out of my system. You know what pisses me off in music? No one can tell me the rest of the words to ta-ra-ra-boom-dee-ay. 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Everyone knows the beginning of the goddamn song. Everybody, in fact, people get cocky about the beginning. They go, ta-ra-ra-boom-dee-ay. Nobody knows the rest of it. One guy told me it's ta-ra-ra-boom-dee-ay. Did you get yours today? I got mine yesterday. That's why I walk this way. I don't think that's it. Another march they never taught me the ending to. Oh, the monkey wrapped his tail around the flagpole to see his asshole. Ta-da. And they leave you hanging there, you know, just like the goddamn monkey. Well, now that I got you in this martial mood, I always think of sports when I think about marches. I was in the band in high school, Cardinal Hayes Band. I love that shit. And I found out, yes, I played third trumpet. Third trumpet is the kind of thing where if you play it, you wouldn't recognize the goddamn song. I played third trumpet, and I found out very early in my high school marching band career that it is impossible to play the trumpet, read music, and march intelligently at the same time. So I said, fuck the first two, I'm going to march intelligently. Because people can see that from a distance. They can't tell if you're fucking up the music. They can, by God, see if you're going like this. So I marched like a, oh man, I marched good, but I wasn't playing shit, just going like that. That's the way you keep alive in the world, you have to make choices.
1: How's your dog? How's your goddamn dog? Do you ever have a guy who asks you that? How's your dog?
2: Fine, he's all right.
1: They're not your dog, they're our dogs. Every now and then one of us has one for a while. But they're our dogs. Okay. You're home at night, got the TV on, but you got the lights on too, because you're reading also. Doggy's there, doing a crossword puzzle, answer the phone, you know. You got a Pepsi, bag of Doritos. Hey, man. Does this happen in your house? If a dog is shown on television, do you try to get your dog to look at the dog?
3: Look at the dog! Look at the dog! Look at the doggy! Look at that dog, you asshole!
1: They never look where you want, do they? They look at your hand. Look over there. What's his hand doing up there, man? His hand is on my head. What did I do wrong? Well, for one thing, you missed the dog. Okay, same situation now. You're up in the bedroom with your person. Lights on. Reading, talking, doing a puzzle. Doggy's there. TV's on. Got about half a Pepsi left. Doritos are holding out nice. And one of you says to the other, honey, did you fart? I thought you farted. No, not me. That's not even one of my farts. I know. The dog farted. Why did you fart, Tippy? Look at him. He knows he farted. Huh? I seen his ass open up. Just like that. I see. Well, I just happened to be looking at his ass by chance. I thought he was doing deep breathing exercises. I didn't. The hell do I know about the dog, for Christ's sake? Now, you're in the public part of your house. You're up in the living room. Doggy's there. And you have some friends in. A few neighbors sitting around the coffee table talking, man. Got a little coffee and shit. You brought out your Pepsi, but fuck them. Let them get their own Doritos, man. I'm not here to feed the neighborhood. But you're all sitting around talking. It's nice. And the dog is licking his balls. And nobody mentions it. Spectacular thing going on. If I could reach, I'd never leave the house, man. Or you could... They say things like, isn't he cute? He's taking a bath. Yeah.

cigar-smoking shit in this country? Huh? Huh? Jesus. God. When is this going to end? When is this shit going to go away? When are these fat, arrogant, overpaid, overfed, overprivileged, overindulged, white-collar, business, criminal, asshole, cocksuckers gonna put out their cigars and move along to their next abomination? White pussy businessmen sucking on a big brown dick. That's all it is. That's all it is. It's all it ever was. Yeah. A big brown dick. Sigmund Freud said, sometimes a cigar is just a cigar. Oh, yeah? Well, sometimes it's a big brown dick. With a fat, arrogant, white-collar business criminal asshole sucking on the wet end of it. But hey, the news is not all bad for me. Not all bad. You want to know the good part? Cancer of the mouth. Good. Fuck 'em. Makes me happy. It's an attractive disease. Goes nice with a cell phone. So light up, suspender man, and suck that smoke deep down into your empty suit and blow it out your ass, you fucking cocksucker. Now, thank you. Thank you. Hey. Hey. Time for a few fart jokes. Where would a comedy show be without a few fart jokes? Question. Do you ever have to fart on a bus or an airplane or in some public place, but you hadn't been farting all that day, so you didn't really know the nature of the beast? You only knew there was lots of it. In a situation like that, what you have to do is to release a test fart. You have to arrange to release quietly and in a carefully controlled manner about 10 to 15% of the total fart in order to determine if those around you can handle it. Or if in fact you may be about to precipitate a public health emergency. When releasing a test fart, it is often good to engage in an act of subterfuge, such as reaching for a magazine. Say, is that Golf Digest?

0: That doesn't smell too horrifying. In fact, in an odd way, it's rather pleasant. I think they ought to enjoy the rest of this baby. And it turns out to be one of those farts that would strip the varnish off a Foot Locker. A fart that could end a marriage. And everyone around you heads for the exits. Even the people on the airplane. As you realize, it is time to review your fiber intake. It might not be necessary, after all, each morning to eat an entire wicker swing set. I have no ending for this, so I take a small bow. Thank you. I appreciate that. Thank you. Okay.
1: K-N-Y-O. For Bragg.
2: Dig this, the metric system is coming into the USA, into use in the USA soon, and that means you and your lady will go down and cop a kilo of hamburger. Can you imagine cleaning up a key of hamburger? Roll one, smoke one, eat one. Roll one, smoke one, eat one. You could always get a lid of bologna if you didn't have much bread.

0: Like a bag of giblets.
1: Go get the meatloaf, man. Somebody stepped on it. Yeah, the meatloaf is cut with veal and pork, man.
0: Gram of ham? Hey, want to do a couple of lines of ham? Yeah, all right. I get this gristle out of here, man. New York City, a consumer group measured all the hot dogs and what they had in them. And there are allowable levels of what's called filth by the... Yes. Food and Drug Administration has filth limits. And it's all part of our ever-increasingly interesting value system. But the filth thing is very small, and they're measured in bug parts, roach droppings, rodent hairs, okay? So they study all of these hot dogs, 16 brands in New York, and they get your 50% water, 99% fat. I mean, you eat a lot of large things, and then some stuff that looks like meat that a guy threw in while he was thinking of meat. Or looking at a picture of some meat. And then you got your filth, what you call your filth. And every one of the 16 brands had some traces of rodent hairs, roach droppings, bug parts. Which I think someday this means that eventually we will advertise hot dogs like cigarettes. Low tar, low nicotine. Yes, we have less roach droppings than the other leading brands. This is fun.
2: I tell you, I can't relax, you know? The other night I was in a place I felt like having a few drinks. Someone ordered a bartender, I said, surprise me. He showed me a naked picture of my wife. Tell you the truth, my wife and I, we never have sex. Now, we get undressed, we can't stop laughing, you know? But I'll tell you what, when my wife does have sex, she screams. Ooh, especially when I walk in on her. Ooh. I got no sex life. 10 years ago, my wife put me on hold. I mean, the last time I made love to my wife, it was ridiculous. Nothing was happening. I looked at her, I said, what's the matter? Can't you think of anyone either? Now you kidding, I know my wife cheats on me. Every time I come home, the parrot says, quick, out the window, you know? My sex life is nothing. My wife cut me out to once a month. Cut me down to once a month. Oh, I'm lucky. Two guys I know, she cut out completely. I'll tell you one thing, though. When I have sex with my wife, it's like magic. As soon as I get in bed, she disappears. Oh, the other night, she met me at the front door wearing a see-through negligee. The only trouble is, she was coming home. And smoking, that's another one. Yeah. Try to stop smoking. That's a beauty, huh? Well, with cigarettes, my wife and I, we made a deal, my wife and I. We only smoke after sex. I got the same pack now since 1975. What bothers me is my wife. She's up to 3 packs a day.
3: What a crowd. I tell you, I'm all right now, but last week I was in rough shape, you know? Yeah, last week I noticed my gums were shrinking. I was brushing my teeth with Preparation H. And I'll tell you, last week nothing went right. My wife's father died. She had his body frozen. Every time I take a snack, he falls out of the refrigerator. Well, my wife isn't too smart, you know? When she has to reach inside her bra to count to two. Alright, I'll work it out. You can, my wife is always something. The other night I woke up, she was saying sexy things. I looked up, she was on the phone. My wife, I got no sex life. The dog keeps watching me in the bedroom, wants to learn how to beg. I told her to watch my wife and learn how to roll over and play dead. I tell you, when my wife has sex with me, there's always a reason for it. One night she used me to time an egg. In my house, I can't relax. You know that? I told my kid, I said, someday you'll have children of your own. He said, so will you. I mean, that's the story of my life. No respect. I don't got no respect at all. No respect at all. No respect at all. No respect at all. Every time I get in an elevator, the operator says the same thing to me. Basement? Why, I went to the zoo, the lion kept going like this to me. I mean, it's not easy being me. When I was born, the doctor told my mother I did all I could, but he pulled through anyway. And that's my trouble today. I got the wrong doctor. You know my doctor, Dr. Vinny Boombach. You're my doctor? My God, what a doctor. You kidding? What a doctor. I told him I want a vasectomy. He said, with a face like mine, I don't need one. Are you kidding? I know I'm ugly. My mother breastfed me through a straw. Are you kidding? A hooker told me not in the first date. I'm ugly, I'm telling you. My proctologist, he stuck his finger in my mouth.
0: Another thing that's universal, farts, and we don't get to talk. We don't get to talk much about them, you know, and there's stuff we all know, which is fun to have, you know, I was going to say to bring out, man, that would have been a subconscious, always working on bad little jokes. I'm not responsible for them. But, yes, farts. Now, everyone knows about a fart. I've often thought, wouldn't it be weird if a guy accidentally through his life had a perfect diet? The guy had never farted. He was 35. And then one day, boom! Hey. The air is coming out of me! I don't want to be a balloon! Children have a better attitude toward farts. They're not yet indoctrinated about poop and nasty no-no, caca. They're just starting to get that, and they're pretty free about farts. Do you ever notice your own farts smell okay? Say. My God, that's fairly decent. God love you. The whole group of slang that surrounds farting, or not slang so much as idiom and certain phrases you hear, guy farts, depends on really the company. You know, you'd rarely hear an audible fart unless it's like only two people or six really gross people, you know. Well, we used to be playing cards, you know, that was when the 8 to 9 guys were out playing blackjack. Dollar, dollar and a half, dollar, no double, $2, no double, man, $2. Dollar, half a dollar, hey. Who let go? Hey, freely, if you're sick, go to the hospital, man. Fucking guy. Man, something died inside. Not the smell, man, it's the burning of my eyes. Remember that one? That was always, to me, the best one, boy. That was really terrible. That's the way it is. You can spread them out at a party. You can walk through several rooms on what we call your controlled emission. Right. That's it. Short spurts, just like the jets on the retro rockets, you know what I mean? Little here, little there. A guy told me a list of kind of farts once. He said there was the fizz, the faz, the rip shit, the tear ass, the snorter, and the one that goes whoosh. I'm only reporting, you know, kind of like things from, they're not in context. Farting on the elevator is an interesting experience. If there are only two people on the elevator, everybody knows who farted. There are only two attitudes when that happens. One of them is, and the other one is, That guy usually gets off at the mezzanine and walks down. Which is nice. It gives you a little time to light up a whole book of matches. Burn it off before you get to the lobby. Who wants all those people coming in thinking it's you? Stunk up the shaft. Yes, the entire shaft is now involved. See, a high-speed elevator dissipates farts very quickly. I always think about those old cage elevators with the grinder wind-up start. If you could fart on the third floor and leave it there, you know? You might sneak away from it if it was paying attention to something else. Farts are... like, if sometimes you have the farts, and they're really vicious, and people's loved ones are in danger, you know? Because the qualities, as I say, one of the qualities, one of the properties of a fart, which you can only guess, is it's... oh, let's call it the density. And then there is the persistence. Does it remain? Long time. Like mustard gas. A broccoli fart. Persistent. Some people's houses don't fall down the last 3 inches of farts down to the rug. Farts are being lost. Many farts are lost in foam cushions. Hopelessly gone. Years ago, an upholstery of fart would find its way out. Now, forever entombed. Oh, you gotta get a sledgehammer to get one out of there, man. Bong! By then, it's a blend anyway. There's a different group to get pissed off at you in this country for everything you're not supposed to say. Can't say nigger, boogie, jig, jigaboo, skinhead, mooly, moulinon, schwarzer, jungle bunny, greaser, greaseball, dago, guinea, wop, ginzo, kike, zeeb, heeb, yid, mocky, hymie, mick, donkey, turkey, limey, frog, zip, zipperhead, squarehead, kraut, hiney, jerry, hun, slope, slopehead, chink, gook. There is absolutely nothing wrong with any of those words in and of themselves. They're only words. It's the context that counts. It's the user. It's the intention behind the words that makes them good or bad. The words are completely neutral. The words are innocent. I get tired of people talking about bad words and bad language. Bullshit. It's the context that makes them good or bad. The context that makes them good or bad. For instance, you take the word nigger. There is absolutely nothing wrong with the word nigger in and of itself. It's the racist asshole who's using it that you ought to be concerned about. We don't care when Richard Pryor or Eddie Murphy say it. Why? Because we know they're not racist. They're niggers. Context. Context. We don't mind their context because we know they're black. Hey, I know I'm Whitey, the blue-eyed devil, patio-fade, gray boy, honky motherfucker myself. Don't bother my ass. They're only words. You can't be afraid of words that speak the truth, even if it's an unpleasant truth, like the fact that there's a bigot and a racist in every living room on every street corner in this country.

Thank you all. Thank you. Been a little while since I've been here, and a couple of things have happened in that time. I'd like to talk a little bit about the war in the Persian Gulf. Big doings in the Persian Gulf. You know my favorite part of that war? It's the first war we ever had that was on every channel plus cable. And the war got good ratings, too, didn't it? Got good ratings. Well, we like war. We like war. We're a warlike people. We like war because we're good at it. And you know why we're good at it? Because we get a lot of practice. This country's only 200 years old, and already we've had 10 major wars. We average a major war every 20 years in this country, so we're good at it. And it's a good thing we are. We're not very good at anything else anymore. Huh? Can't build a decent car. Can't make a TV set or a VCR worth the fuck. Got no steel industry left. Can't educate our young people. Can't get health care to our old people. But we can bomb the shit out of your country, all right. Huh? We can bomb the shit out of your country, all right. Especially if your country is full of brown people. Oh, we like that, don't we? That's our hobby. That's our new job in the world, bombing brown people. Iraq, Panama, Grenada, Libya, you got some brown people in your country. Tell them to watch the fuck out, or we'll goddamn bomb them. Well, when's the last white people you can remember that we bombed? Can you remember the last white? Can you remember any white people we've ever bombed? The Germans, those are the only ones, and that's only because they were trying to cut in on our action. They wanted to dominate the world. Bullshit. That's our fucking job. That's our fucking job. Now we only bomb brown people. Not because they're trying to cut in on our action, just because they're brown. Now, you probably noticed I don't feel about that war the way we were told we were supposed to feel about that war, the way we were ordered and instructed by the United States government to feel about that war. You see, I tell you, my mind doesn't work that way. I got this real moron thing I do. It's called thinking. And I'm not a very good American because I like to form my own opinions. I don't just roll over when I'm told to. Sad to say, most Americans just roll over on command. Not me. I have certain rules I live by. My first rule, I don't believe anything the government tells me. Nothing. Zero. Nope. And I don't take very seriously the media or the press in this country, who in the case of the Persian Gulf War were nothing more than unpaid employees of the Department of Defense, and who most of the time function as kind of an unofficial public relations agency for the United States government. So I don't listen to them, I don't really believe in my country, and I gotta tell you folks, I don't get all choked up about yellow ribbons and American flags. I consider them to be symbols, and I leave symbols to the symbol-minded. Me? I look at war a little bit differently. To me, war is a lot of prick-waving, okay? Simple thing, that's all it is. War is a whole lot of men standing out in the field waving their pricks at one another. Men are insecure about the size of their dicks, and so they have to kill one another over the idea. That's what all that asshole jock bullshit is all about. That's what all that adolescent, macho, male posturing and strutting in bars and locker rooms is all about. It's called dick fear. Men are terrified that their pricks are inadequate, and so they have to compete with one another to feel better about themselves. And since war is the ultimate competition, basically men are killing each other in order to improve their self-esteem. You don't have to be a historian or a political scientist to see the bigger dick foreign policy theory at work. It sounds like this. What? They have bigger dicks? Bomb them! And, of course, the bombs and the rockets and the bullets are all shaped like dicks. It's a subconscious need to project the penis into other people's affairs.

0: So, as far as I'm concerned, that whole thing in the Persian Gulf was nothing more than a big prick-waving dick fight. In this particular case, Saddam Hussein had questioned the size of George Bush's dick. And George Bush has been called a wimp for so long. Wimp rhymes with limp. George has been called a wimp for so long that he has to act out his manhood fantasies by sending other people's children to die. Even the name Bush. Even the name Bush is related to the genitals without being the genitals. A bush is a sort of passive secondary sex characteristic. Now, if this man's name had been George Boner, well, he might have felt a little bit better about himself and we wouldn't have had any trouble over there in the first place. This whole country has a manhood problem. Big manhood problem in the USA. You can tell from the language we use. Language always gives you away. What did we do wrong in Vietnam? We pulled out. Huh? Not a very manly thing to do, is it? When you're fucking people, you gotta stay in there and fuck them good. Fuck them all the way. Fuck them till the end. Fuck them to death. Fuck them to death. Fuck them to death. Stay in there and keep fucking them until they're all dead. We left a few women and children alive in Vietnam, and we haven't felt good about ourselves since. That's why in the Persian Gulf, George Bush had to say, "This will not be another Vietnam." He actually used these words. He said, "This time we're going all the way." Imagine an American president using the sexual slang of a 13-year-old to describe his foreign policy. If you want to know what happened in the Persian Gulf, just remember the names of the two men who were running that war. Dick Cheney and Colin Powell. Somebody got fucked in the ass. Thank you. Thank you. Thank you very much.
1: Needless to say, the luncheon there under the trees was a great success, and a good time was had by Puritans and Indian alike. Everything came off beautifully, with the exception of one minor catastrophe.
2: What do you mean you cooked the turkey, Charlie?
3: Well, I cooked the turkey, that's all.
2: You put our national bird in the oven, is that correct?
3: Yeah, well,
2: and all of us had our mouths set for roast eagle with all the trimming.
3: Yeah, well,
2: did a thing like that?
3: Well, the two birds were lying there side by side.
2: The turkey was for the centerpiece, Charlie. I mean...
3: Well, they look so much alike
2: we blew it now. They're all sitting down at the table out there.
3: Yeah, yeah.
2: Started on their little nut cups. Already. We just have to switch the birds, that's all.
3: Yeah, well...
2: Serve them turkey instead of eagle. But it's kind of scrawny looking, isn't it?
3: Yeah, well, I thought I'd stuff some old bread in it and make it look a little fatter.
2: You do that, okay?
3: Okay.
0: Listen. Long as we're discussing minorities... Want to mention something about language in this country. There are a couple of terms that are used in connection with minorities, usually by guilty white liberals. First one is, happens to be. He happens to be black. I have a friend who happens to be black. Like it's a fucking accident, you know? Happens to be black. Yes, he happens to be black. Ah, yes, yes, yes, yes, yes. He had two black parents. Oh, yes, that's right, two black parents, yes. And they fucked. Oh, indeed they did. Yes. So where does the surprise part come in? I should think it would be more unusual if he just happened to be Scandinavian. And the other term is openly, openly gay. They'll say, he's openly gay. But this is the only minority they use that for. You know, you wouldn't say someone was openly black. Well, maybe James Brown. Or Louis Farrakhan. Louis Farrakhan is openly black. Colin Powell is not openly black. Colin Powell is openly white. He just happens to be black.
3: Okay.
0: Thank you. Thank you. Yeah. Oh, thank you. Thank you. And while we're at it, when did the word urban become synonymous with the word black? Did I fall asleep for 8 or 9 years? Urban trends, urban styles, urban music. I was not consulted on this at all. Didn't get a fax, didn't get an email, didn't get a fucking postcard. Fine, that's all right. And I don't think white women should be calling each other girlfriend, okay? Stop pretending to be black. And no matter what color you are, you go girl should probably go. Right along with you the man. Hey, you the man. Oh yeah, well you the fucking honky.
4: Program starring Jack Benny with Mary Livingston, Phil Harris, Dennis Day, and yours truly, Don Wilson. The orchestra opens the program with It's a Whole New Thing.

Ladies and gentlemen, this is the age of research. 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

0: That was It's a Whole New Thing, played by Phil Harris and his orchestra. Now, ladies and gentlemen, once again we bring you our master of ceremonies. That bubbling personality, that effervescent comedian, that fizz, Jack Benny.
1: Hello again, this is Jack Benny, the carbonated kid, talking. And Don, I like that introduction. It fits me to a T. I am bubbling and effervescent. The fizz you can have back.
0: Well, Jack, let me explain. When I called you a fizz, it was really a compliment. I meant you were physical.
1: Mm-hmm.
0: You know, fizz for short.
1: I understand, Don, perfectly. In other words, if you called me a mug, you'd really mean I was magnificent. Is that it?
0: Exactly.
1: Well, Don, if you think I fell for that, you're a fathead, and that's short for your whole body. Anyway, Don, let's not get into a routine, because I know how you appreciate a good story. And I heard a gag a few minutes ago that will positively put every one of your tins in motion. Sorry, it's a honey.
0: It's a good one, huh?
1: Well, Virgil, the sound man, told it to me, and you know what a clown he is. Get this, Don. Don, I haven't even told you the story yet. What are you laughing at?
0: Is it the one about the nearsighted old maid that buried the midget?
1: No, heavens, no, Don. Heavens, not that one. This is a brand new story. Get this. There was a fellow walking down the street, and he was leading a pink alligator on a leash, when all of a sudden it started to act up and snap at him.
0: Uh-huh.
1: So the guy got annoyed, turned around to this pink alligator and said, "You better behave yourself or I'll take a bromo seltzer and that'll be the end of you." isn't that terrific, Don?
0: Oh, it sure is. That Virgil has a great sense of humor.
2: Yes, gee, that was a funny story, Mr. Benny.
1: Oh, Dennis, I didn't see it. Did you like it?
2: Yeah. But there's one thing that puzzles me.
1: What?
2: If the man was walking down the street, where did he get the bromo seltzer?
1: Well, I don't know. He probably had a box of it in his pocket.
2: Oh. Then I guess he had a glass of water in his other pocket.
1: Yes, Dennis, and a banjo on his knee. Now, don't worry about it. Say, you're here kind of early tonight, Dennis. Where's your mother?
2: She's across the street in the bowling alley.
1: In the bowling alley? Well, with her legs, she better watch out. Anyway, Dennis, I'm glad you're here on time tonight, and I'll try and make a habit of it.
0: You know, Jack, I can't get over that story you told me. It's silly, but I get a great kick out of it.
1: Isn't it ridiculous? Oh, hello, Mary.
3: Hello, Jack. What's so funny?
1: Mary, I must tell you. Did you hear the story about the fellow that was walking down the street eating a pink alligator on a leash?
3: Is that the one where the man said, "I'll take a bromo seltzer and that'll be the end of you"?
1: Yes.
3: No, tell it to me.
1: Well, this guy was... Wait, you just told me the answer. I thought you said you never heard it.
3: Oh, stop, Jack. That's one of the oldest jokes in the world.
1: Mary, jokes happen to be my business. And if that was the oldest joke in the world, I'd be the first one to know it.
3: Should I let him have it, folks?
1: Never mind. Do me a favor, will you, Mary? Go out and come back in again.
3: Well, gee, Jack, as long as you're telling jokes, why don't you tell a good one? I heard a gag last night that was terrific.
1: Oh, you did, eh?
3: Yeah. A man walked into the house and said to his wife, "It's raining cats and dogs outside."
1: Uh-huh.
3: And she said, "How do you know?"
1: Mm-hmm.
3: And he said,
1: I just stepped in a poodle. I know where you heard that, Mary, at the Wilshire Bowl. Phil Harris has been husking that for 3 years. That's his theme joke. You know, Don, Phil's idea of humor is really pitiful.
0: Oh, I don't know about that, Jack. I was at the bowl one night, and the people screamed at him.
1: Sure they scream at him. Every time he finishes a gag, he has a waiter throw a custard pie in his face. That's why.
0: I didn't see anybody do that.
1: Oh, well, you must have been their bucket of water night. That's his idea of changing material.
3: Well, I'll say one thing about Phil. He sure attracts the young collegiate crowd. All the college boys go there.
1: They have to go there, Mary. That's part of their initiation. Before they can join a fraternity, they have to either listen to Harris or sleep all night in a graveyard.
0: In a graveyard?
1: Yes, and you'll be surprised at the number of kids around here that aren't afraid of ghosts. Yes, sir.
3: You know, Jack, Phil sure believes in that college spirit. Look at that sign on the bass drum.
1: Oh, yeah. Phil Harris and his collegians. Look, he spelled collegians with one L.
3: Well, he spelled Phil with two, so it's all even.
1: You know, Mary, sometimes I think that Phil...
3: Jiggers, here he comes now.
1: Don't jiggers me. Now, hello, Phil.
4: Hiya, Jackson. What's going on?
1: Well, to tell the truth, Phil, for the last 5 minutes, we've been talking about you.
4: Well, a little build-up ain't never hurt nobody.
1: No, Phil, and never done you no good, either. Your grammar is worse than Abe Lyman's, and he never got beyond block.
4: Well, who cares about grammar? I got other things to worry about.
1: Oh, I can imagine. Say, Phil, I noticed that new sign you got on the bass drum. What happened to that corny painting you used to have there?
4: Corny?
1: Yeah, you know, the one with the yellow moon and the green river and the purple trees. Remember that one, Mary?
3: Yeah, he used to call it Gypsy Doodle by Rembrandt.
1: That's the one. Whatever happened to that painting, Phil?
4: I sold it to the Metropolitan Museum in New York.
1: You mean the Museum of Fine Art?
4: I don't know what they got there, but that's the joint that bought it.
1: Phil, are you crazy?
4: Crazy nothing. Someday that picture will be hanging in Paris, right next to the Mona Lulu.
1: Well, I'm not going to even bother to correct that. How do you like that, Mary? The most famous painting of a woman in the world, and Phil doesn't even know her name.
3: If she were alive, he'd know her name and phone number.
1: And her address and what she's doing on Friday night. Well, I got myself on a detour for no reason at all. And besides...
0: Hey, Jack, why don't you tell Phil that story the sound man told you? He'll get a kick out of it.
1: Oh, he wouldn't even get it.
4: Come on, Jackson, what is it? Let's hear it.
1: All right, Phil, do you know the one about the fellow who was walking down the street and his pink alligator snapped at him?
4: Know it. I'm the guy that drank the bromo.
1: There you are, fellas. He's always got a brilliant comeback, even if he has to make a bum out of himself. Oh, Dennis?
2: Yes, please?
1: How about a song before we get involved again?
2: Okay, Mr. Benny. I'm going to sing an old favorite by Stephen Foster called Jeannie with the Light Brown Hair.
1: Oh, that's swell, Dennis. I love those old songs.
3: Old songs, old gags. What this program needs is glands.
1: Mary, you just attend to your own little knitting. I'll handle the show. Sing, Dennis, the guy that drank the bromo.

0: I Dream of Jeannie with the light brown hair sung by Dennis Day. And Dennis, those old songs always do something to me. I love them.
1: Me too.
0: Jeannie with the light brown hair. What a grand title. You know, Dennis, I used to have light brown hair in my hair.
2: Why, Jack, from the pictures I've seen of you, I thought you had black hair.
0: No, Don, it was brown. Sort of a russet brown. You know, just like the leaves in autumn.
3: Well, rake them up and let's get on with the show.
0: Mary, I wish you'd stop with those interruptions. Anyway, Dennis, I noticed another thing. Your singing seems to improve every week. You're gaining poise and confidence.
1: Well, thanks, Mr. Benny.
0: Just think, this is your seventh week on my program.
1: 7 weeks. Gee.
0: Yes, sir.
1: Am I going to get paid pretty soon?
0: Pretty soon, Dennis. And now, ladies and gentlemen, tonight we are going to...
4: Hey, Jackson, why don't you pay the kid?
0: Bill, I intend to pay him. I'm merely holding his salary until he's a little older. I'm teaching Dennis how to save money.
3: Well, he's learning from the top man.
0: Thanks, Miss Livingston. And if I were you, I wouldn't say another word unless you rube it up on the Lum and Abner program. And now, ladies and gentlemen, tonight we are going
5: Here you are, Dennis. Did you sing your song yet?
1: Yes, Mother.
0: Well, good evening, Mrs. Day.
5: Good evening.
1: Oh, Mother, you should have been here a few minutes ago. Mr. Benny told the funniest joke.
0: It was rather good. Tell it to her, Dennis.
1: Well, Mr. Benny was walking down the street leading a pink alligator.
5: Oh, dude, eh?
0: Dude, it wasn't me, Mrs. Day. Dennis got the story all wrong. I never touch a drop of liquor.
5: Then why have you got that red nose?
0: Because I'm a comedian. What do you think? My tie lights up, too. This story, Mrs. Day, is about a man who takes a bromo seltzer and gets rid of a pink alligator.
5: What's funny about that?
0: Nothing. It's very sad. I'm crying like anything. Oh, what a dame.
5: What's that?
0: I said, oh, what a game. I saw UCLA play Santa Clara yesterday. It was thrilling. And now, ladies and gentlemen, if you will please forgive my outburst, as I started to announce, tonight we are going to offer an original little playlet all about Thanksgiving, written especially for the occasion by Mary Livingston. Mary, let me have it, will you?
3: Oh, Jack, I forgot to tell you.
0: What?
3: I changed my mind about a Thanksgiving play, and I wrote a poem instead.
0: A poem?
2: Hey, Mary, you mean to say we're not going to do a Thanksgiving play?
3: No.
4: Gee, and I was all set to be one of them pilgrims.
0: Oh, fine. You'd make a great pilgrim, Phil.
4: Well, I would. Listen, buddy, my ancestors came over on the Mayflower.
0: Oh, did it dock in Dixie? I thought your family always lived in Tennessee.
4: Not originally. You see, we migrated from Massachusetts.
0: Migrated? You don't by any chance mean you migrated.
4: All right, we moved. Forget it.
0: Migrated. You hear that, Mary?
3: Yeah, he put in an extra syllable in it.
0: You're not palooling.
2: Ladies and gentlemen, before we get out of the mood, let me say a few words about Jalello.
0: Jalello?
2: It is economical, easy to make, and comes in 6 delicious flavors. So look for the big red letters on the barack.
0: Thanks, Don. You surveyed the day. And now, ladies and gentlemen, as we have no Thanksgiving play...
3: Mary Livingston's going to read a Thanksgiving poem.
0: Oh, no. Nothing doing.
3: Oh, gee, it's swell, Jack.
0: I don't care. You're not going to read it.
3: Jack, Benny, you let me read this poem or I won't buy my Christmas card from you this year.
0: A lot I make on the ones you get. You don't even have your name printed on them. Now go ahead with your poem.
3: Okay.
0: What's the title of it?
3: The title is Thanksgiving. You're a little mixed up, aren't you, kid?
0: Well, that fits. Go ahead.
3: Oh, Thanksgiving. Oh, Thanksgiving. You are with us twice this year. With your pumpkin pie and dressing, and your turkey, front and rear.
0: That's the part I always get.
3: The pilgrims planned in days of yore that you'd come once, not anymore. But now you are a double feature, And we don't know which day to greet her.
0: Greet her?
3: That's what I said, you gorgeous creature.
0: Now, don't be funny. Go ahead with the poem.
3: Suppose we had two everything. Two New Year's Eves to laugh and sing. Two Christmases, two Labor Days. And two Jack Bennies with two toupees.
0: Mary, you're too pressing. Are you through?
3: No, but I'm coming into the stretch.
0: Oh.
3: So Thanksgiving, I don't mind. Well. If you're a week before or a week behind.
0: Mm.
3: What's the difference? What the heck? The turkey's the guy that gets it in the neck. The end.
0: Very good. Mary, that was silly, but you came through with flying colors. And now, Phil, how about a number to kind of break things up here?
4: Okay, Jackson, what do you want us to play? Anything special?
0: Well?
4: You name it, and we'll play it.
0: All right, how about that number you rehearsed all morning? You know, the only one you can possibly play.
4: Oh, okay. Hit it, boys.
0: He asked for requests yet. Hold it a minute, Phil. Come in.
6: Mr. Benny?
0: Yes?
6: Are you a little mixed up on account of the two Thanksgivings this year?
0: Yes, I am. Why?
6: I was in a fog when we only had one. Goodbye.
0: He's not kidding, folks. He's got his shoes on backwards. Play, Phil.

0: was Cherry Berry Bean, a swing version of an old favorite played by Phil Harris and his orchestra. And now, fellas...
1: Hey, what's the matter? Aren't you going to complain about the number we just played?
0: No, Phil, I thought it was pretty good. I liked it, didn't you, Mary?
2: Yeah, it was swell. Did you like it, Don?
1: I thought it was okay. How'd you like it, Jack?
0: Oh, it was great. How'd you like Phil's number, Mary?
2: Well, I thought it was a little loud in spots, didn't you, Don?
1: Yes, it seemed a little off here and there. What did you think of it, Jack?
0: I thought it was lousy. And now, fellas...
1: Hey, what is this, a rib?
0: Yes, Phil, we were just kidding. I thought your number sounded exceptionally good. Didn't you, Mary?
2: Feel me out. I'm tired.
0: Now, fellas, as I started to say a little while ago, and before I forget it, Thursday being Thanksgiving, I want all of you to come over to my house for a real old-fashioned turkey dinner. How about it?
1: Oh, that's yes. Great, Jack. Well, we'll be there
0: and Dennis, this invitation goes for you also.
3: His mother, too?
0: Yes, Mrs. Day, my party wouldn't be complete without you.
3: You don't sound very sincere about it.
0: Well, what do you want me to do, send you a mash note? Glad to have you. The more, the merrier. Good heavens.
2: Say, Jack, is this party going to be like the one you gave last Thanksgiving?
0: What do you mean?
2: I mean, is the turkey going to be leg of lamb?
0: Don't worry about that, Mary. This is going to be a real dinner. I've got the biggest, fattest, juiciest turkey you ever saw.
1: Where'd you run over it?
0: I didn't run over it. It's a live turkey. I got it in my garage right now. It's roosting on my Maxwell.
2: That's all that car needs.
0: Well, you wait till you see that bird. I bet it weighs 65 pounds.
1: 65 pounds? Why, Jack, you must be mistaken about that.
0: Oh, no, I'm not, Don. I had it on the scales. It's an enormous thing.
1: 65 pounds? Are you kidding?
0: I'm not kidding. Wait till next Thursday and you'll see for yourself. It's going to be a swell party.
1: How many people are you expecting, Jack?
0: Well, there'll be our gang, and then I invited Clark Gable and Carol Lombard, Bob Taylor and Barbara Stanwyck, Tyrone Power and Annabella.
2: Oh, Jack, you always ask them to every party you give, and they never show up.
0: Well?
2: Why don't you stop inviting them?
0: I can't stop now. They'll think I'm mad at them. You know how it is.
1: How can they be mad at you when they don't even know them?
0: I don't even know them. Listen, Phil, I know every one of those stars personally.
2: Sure, Jack tells them their Christmas cards.
0: Mary, will you stop harping on that? The only reason you ever got cards from me is because I happen to have some left over.
2: Every year.
0: Oh, quiet. Now, don't forget, fellas, Thursday night at my house.
1: Oh, we're going to have Jack.
0: Boy, we're going to have a big turkey and cranberry sauce and mashed potatoes. And, Don, guess what kind of jello we're going to have for dessert?
1: Strawberry?
0: No.
1: Raspberry?
0: No.
1: Cherry?
0: No.
1: Orange?
0: No.
1: Lemon?
0: No. Give up?
1: Yes.
0: Lie. You see, Don, you almost had it.
2: There's a kindergarten commercial if I ever heard one.
0: Never mind, that's what we're going to have. Now look, kids, if I don't see you again before Thanksgiving, be sure and be at my house by 7 o'clock sharp. And don't eat a big lunch so you'll really enjoy the turkey. I'll take it. Hello?
4: Hello, Mr. Penny, this is Rochester.
0: All right, what do you want?
4: Well, boss, I just heard you talking about a big Thanksgiving party Thursday night. That's my night off.
0: I'm sorry, Rochester, but you'll have to work. You can take a day off some other time.
4: I can get my twin brother to take my place.
0: I don't want your twin brother.
4: Well, he looks just like me.
0: I don't care if he did. I want you to be at my house on Thursday night.
4: How about me and Spirit and my brother in person?
0: Rochester, don't try any tricks. I can tell the difference between you and your twin brother.
4: That's more than a gal can.
0: Never mind. Now, look, Rochester, I want you to get that turkey up to 70 pounds by Thanksgiving to go out in the garage and feed it.
4: I'm working on a Christmas card.
0: They can wait. Now, go out in the garage and feed the turkey.
4: Okay. Oh, say, boss, I meant to ask you something about that bird. Are you sure it's a turkey?
0: What do you mean, am I sure it's a turkey?
4: Well, I went out in the garage a few minutes ago and she laid an egg as big as a cantaloupe.
0: As big as a cantaloupe? What are you talking about?
4: Not only that, but every time I go in there, she sticks her head in a bucket of sand.
0: What?
4: Boss, you bought an ostrich.
0: I bought an ostrich?
4: That's right. She just ate the headlights off your car.
0: The headlights? How do you know?
4: She had two Adam's apples and they were going down fast.
0: It's all your fault, Rochester. You were with me when I went shopping for a turkey. Why did you let me buy an ostrich?
4: I told you it was a pretty big bird for the money, but you know you.
0: I guess there's nothing we can do about it now. Isn't that awful? I got a polar bear in the guest room and an ostrich in the garage.
4: And mice in the pantry. Let's move out.
0: Now, don't get panicky, Rochester. I'll be home in a few minutes. Meanwhile, call up the market and order a turkey.
4: Okay.
0: Goodbye.
4: Goodbye. Oh, say, boss.
0: What?
4: Have you changed your mind about using my twin brother Thursday night?
0: No, I haven't.
4: Well, I'll figure out something. Goodbye.
0: Wait a minute. Rochester. Rochester. Well, I'll be darned.
2: What's the matter, Jack?
0: Plenty. That big turkey I bought turned out to be an ostrich.
2: Oh, boy. You're going to be lonesome on Thanksgiving.
0: I am not. Now, Mary, don't worry. We're going to have a swell dinner. Play, Phil. I wonder if you can eat an ostrich. I don't know.

This year, some folks are celebrating Thanksgiving on the 23rd of the month, others on the 30th. Well, either way, I'd like to offer a suggestion in regard to your holiday menu. For dinner, of course, there'll be plum pudding or pumpkin pie. But later on in the evening, when supper time comes, bring the day's feasting to a fitting close with a truly out-of-the-ordinary dessert. 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

0: the last number of the seventh program in the current Jell-O series, and we will be with you again next Sunday night at the same time. Now, don't forget, Mary, next Thursday night at my house for a real Thanksgiving dinner.
1: Count me out, Jack.
0: Now, wait a minute. I'm not going to serve that ostrich. I'm going to have a turkey.
1: Oh, you are, eh?
0: Yes.
1: Well, if I find a headlight in the dressing, watch out.
0: Oh, don't worry. Good night, folks, and a happy Thanksgiving.
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4: Geez, I hope I don't die. Oh, by the way, you're all going to die. Didn't mean to remind you of it, but it is on your schedule. You know. Won't come when you want. It's always off a little.
5: What? Now, here on the freeway?
4: Mm-hmm. Thought surely I'd be home lying down. Comics are supposed to worry about dying, you know? Don't want to die out there, man.

0: a real scream. 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He broke me up too. I busted a gut laughing. My friend was in stitches. He fractures me with his punchlines and his gags. Ah! Slapstick. Knee slapping, side splitting, rib splitting, gut busting. Laugh, I thought I'd die. But I just wanted to talk about regular dying. Plain old cacking out. Some people think cacking out means to go to sleep. Dying. The big cackaroo. We're all going to go? When will it be? You know, it should be, instead of sort of a fear thing, it should be sort of fun. Kind of a, you know, the next big adventure. We're going to find out where we go. That's what we've all been talking about. Where the hell do you go? I don't know. You must go somewhere, maybe. Phil has an idea. I know, I heard Phil. But where do you go? I don't know. You're going to find out. Hope it isn't nowhere, man. Think you go where you think you're going to go. Whatever you dwell on. Did you ever hear those guys?
1: Oh, don't pray for me. Don't waste your prayers on me. I'm going to hell.
0: He is. If Monty Hall dies, he'll probably go behind door number 4. What do you think? Suicide is for people who can't wait to find out where the hell it is here. Holy shit, I've been waiting a long time. I don't have many nights like that. But when you think about it, you know, kind of, goof man, you know. Suicide. I always picture myself on a ledge. There's got to be a little show business involved. You know, on a slump over a porcelain fixture. Let me get up here. Hey! Set the record, be the first guy to reach the double yellow line. Have your picture in the centerfold of the newspaper. Actually, a picture of the building with a dotted line showing Leaper's Path. Suicide. Suppose you worked on the suicide hotline, helping people, talking them out of it. That's your job. Hello, suicide hotline. And one morning you wake up a little depressed. Should you call in sick? I'd like to see a top salesman commit suicide. Really persuasive guy. Up on the ledge. And the priest talks him out of it. And he talks the priest into it. People say maybe you come back. Reincarnation. Do you think so? Well, it doesn't seem mathematically possible to me, man. Because at one time, all we had on the earth was 6 people, you know. I avoid 2 because it's controversial. But 6, most people agree, oh, fuck yeah, we had 6 at one time. No. 6 people with 6 souls. Cool. They died, souls went back to the place. 6 new people, souls. Whew. Still 6 souls. Now we have 4 billion people claiming to have souls. Someone is printing up souls. And it lowers their value, you know. When I die, I don't want to go through that funeral. Sure, a funeral. Hey, when you die, you get more popular than you've ever been. In your whole life, you get more flowers when you die than you ever got at all. They all arrive at once, too late. And people say the nicest things about you. They'll make shit up if they have to. Oh, yeah, he's an asshole. But a well-meaning asshole. Yeah, poor Bill is dead. Yeah, poor Bill is dead. Poor Tom is gone. Yeah, poor Tom. Poor John died. Yeah, John.
2: What about Ed?
0: No, Ed, that motherfucker, he's still alive.

0: Oh, man. Get him out of here. Yeah, your approval curve goes way up, man. You might just be in one of those funerals where you're lying in the coffin, you know, folks looking at you. They do have them. Open it up, I want to see him. And you're lying there. They come by. The first thing they do, after blessing themselves, if they do that, is subtract their age from yours, man. Figure at a minimum what they have still to live. They don't know you're lying there with no back in your jacket and short pants on. Shit. Embarrassed by the rouge. And they say, geez, don't he look good? He's dead. I know, but he never looked that good. I don't want to have a funeral like that. And I don't want to be cremated either. I want to be blown up. There he goes! God love him! I figured out a way to commit the perfect murder. Again, you know, you got to think of something. You pick one guy up by his ankles, and you kill another guy with him. And they both die, and there's no murder weapon. What happened here, Sarge? I don't know. Looks like a pedestrian accident to me. They must have been moving at quite a clip. Suppose you're in death row. They gotta give you that meal. That last meal. They don't want to hear elephant steaks and shit like that, but within reason, your last meal, man. And suppose you can't decide between steak and lobster. That's it. Can't decide. I don't know. Polygraph, truth serum, man doesn't know. 6 months alive, can't decide. They'd have to let you live. They can't drag you down the last mile screaming, I can't decide. And then one day, finally, okay, all right, okay. Give me the steak. How'd you want that cooked? Oh, I don't know. They say you have a flashback just before you die. See your life over again, kind of a little movie, a little newsreel. Again, it doesn't seem mathematically possible, you know? Okay, you're out in the surf. Second, third time. You're about to die, the movie starts. Now you've got to see the whole movie, including the ending, which involves arriving at the beach, walking out into the surf, and having the movie start. You gotta see it again. Thanks to the movie, we can never die. Well, I say if you're gonna die, die big. Entertain those you leave behind. Posthumous reflexes. You know, dying takes place in the stages, and not all of the electrical energy in your brain is discharged when you're dead. Every now and then a corpse goes. Veterans know, no, that's just electricity. But I say if we have this possibility, let's plan those reflexes. Do something entertaining. Roll over on the autopsy table. Cross your legs, scratch your balls, do something. Be fun. But you can entertain. And the only reason I suggest that you can have something to do with the way you die is a little known and less understood portion of death called the 2-minute warning. Obviously, many of you do not know about it. But just as in football, 2 minutes before you die, there is an audible warning. 2 minutes, get your shit together. And the reason we don't know about it is because the only people who hear it die. And they don't have a chance to explain, you know. I don't think we'd listen anyway. But there is a 2-minute warning, and I say use those 2 minutes. Entertain, uplift, do something. Give a 2-minute speech. Everyone has a 2-minute speech in them. Something you know, something you love. Your vacation, man, 2 minutes. Really do it well. A lot of feeling, a lot of spirit, and build. Wax eloquent for the first time. Reach a peak. With about 5 seconds left, tell them, if this is not the truth, may God strike me dead. From then on, you command much more attention. Maybe you get your 2-minute warning and you're in the office. Get up and start your own funeral collection. What's the record, Bill? I'd like to top the record. Whatever your motive, you might be at an exercise program. Get up and volunteer for something strenuous. Do the Lindy Hops and refuse to stop when they do. Tell them you have a new exercise, the Hindu death exercise. Jump till you die. Maybe you get your 2-minute warning and you're in the audience at a faith healers program. 2 minutes. Get up and get online with the Healies. Tell them you got the willies. Nobody knows what the willies look like anyway. Just get online and time it right 15 seconds. And you kneel down, she puts her hands on your shoulder, and you die! Got me. Evangelist slays worshiper. 50,000 look on. Police sift clues. That's what they do, man. Sift clues.
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2: Perhaps you've noticed that most of these things are slanted toward retail clerks. At least an awful lot of them are kind of slanted toward clerks. And that's because, you see, I have this kind of attitude toward retail clerks. I feel that clerks need a little help. And by God, I'm here to provide that help. You know what I mean? I think clerks are just a little bit... like they got a little neutral zone, you know? Some of them seem to be on loan from Mars. That's if you can find a clerk at all. Sometimes they're not even there, you know? They're on their break. Or sometimes they're there, but they can't wait on you because they're on someone else's break who they switched with. Well, that pisses me off. I'm awfully sorry. I can't wait on you. I'm on Steve's break. Oh. Well, fuck you, and fuck Steve, too. Be sure to mention that to Steve when he comes back. So I try to help these folks. What I try to do for a clerk is break his spirit. I try to set a clerk back in his emotional development by 15 to 20 years. Reduce a clerk to a pile of facial ticks. And in order to do this, I hope go to the department store, because that's where they have the most clerks. That's clerk heaven. The department store. Mostly women clerks, by the way. Women wait on you in department stores. Men don't do that in department stores. Men come around every hour to see if the women have quit. That's the men's job. You quit? Nope. Okay, I'll be back in an hour. And he's gone off, fucking off with Steve somewhere. And she's there waiting on customers, because none of them have come in yet. That's why they call it waiting on customers. Women, they say, God damn, I've been here an hour and a half and I ain't seen customer one. And then finally when they come in, they have to wait on them all over again. And you know, I believe there's some sort of slavery involved in these women's employment. Have you noticed that women who wait on you in department stores always have eyeglasses that are on chains? Heavy chains that go down into the blouse and disappear and go God knows where. I think there's a master chain reel on the roof, and at 5 o'clock they reel everybody in. Okay, girls, Miller time! Well, it's just a theory of mine. Perhaps it's not true. We better not act on it until we have more data. But I do like to go to the department store and harass the female clerks, and I go usually to the handkerchief lady. That's my favorite clerk fun of all. The handkerchief lady. Usually it's an older woman. Have you noticed? Mostly older women sell handkerchiefs. That's because hankies are easy to lift. I figured that shit out alone one afternoon while it was raining. And I proved it to myself because you never see any blue-haired women in the barbell section, do you? Goddamn logic came to my aid once again. So I go right up to the handkerchief lady. Sometimes I'll sashay, you know, if I'm feeling cool. If I'm feeling cool, I'll sashay. That's how I sashay. Sometimes I'll bop, you know. This is how I bop. Not very cool, but it is sincere bopping. Well, I do whatever's playing on the stereo section. When I come off the escalator, whatever they're featuring that week, that's what I do as I go up there. One time, I polka'd up to the goddamn lady. Well, she liked to shit, but she waited on me anyway. And I go right up, and don't forget what we're trying to do for this woman. We're trying to reduce her to a pile of protoplasm. I go up to that woman and I say, pardon me, ma'am, do you have any monogrammed handkerchiefs? She'll say, yes, what initial would you like? I don't know, I hadn't even thought about it. Tell me, what do you got here? What's the sale? Well, that's, I see. Give me an assortment, why don't you? Let me have an L, two R's, an O, three N's, a J, a couple of Y's, a D, a lowercase V, and a capital X. Say, by the way, you don't happen to have any semicolons, do you? Well, I've always wanted to blow my nose directly into a semicolon. They'll be leading this woman off to the employee's lounge long before her scheduled break. Come on, Emma. Emma is one of those names that no one under 80 has. Do you notice that? There are no infant Emmas. Emma is an acquired name. One day you're sitting on the porch, and suddenly you're Emma.
3: Rodney Dangerfield.
4: What a crowd. Now, I tell you, I'm all right now, but last week I was in rough shape, you know? Hey, last week I told my wife, a man is like wine, he gets better with age. She locked me in a cellar. Oh, my wife. Oh, one night she told me she felt romantic. I took her to a drive-in movie. I spent the whole night trying to find out what car she was in. Now, I tell you, we never hit it off, you know? My wife's a water sign, I'm an earth sign. Together we make mud. My wife can't do nothing right. She can't cook, the worst cook in the world. Gave my kid alphabet soup. He spelled out help. What a lousy cook. I mean, how can toast have bones? I mean, if she can't cook at all, my backyard, the flies chipped in to fix the screen door. Now, I tell you, my wife with eating is always a problem. She's a strict vegetarian. In fact, when I met her, she was grazing on the front lawn. I mean, I'll tell you, my wife isn't too smart, you know. I told her our kid is spoiled. She told me a lot of kids smell that way, you know? Are you a kid? My wife is dumb. I'll tell you how dumb she is. It takes her an hour and a half to watch 60 minutes, okay? She's dumb, I tell you. I mean, dumb. That's all right. She's dumb, all right? I mean, I don't lie to you. She's dumb. Well, she wouldn't buy Christmas seals. She said she wouldn't know what to feed him. And I tell you, I got a dumb dog, too, my dog. We call him Egypt. Every room, he leaves a pyramid. And I tell you, he's lazy too, my dog. He don't chase cars. He sits on the curb and takes down license plate numbers. Well, I tell you, I don't get a break with nothing. I joined Gamblers Anonymous. They gave me 2-1, I don't make it. Now, with gambling, I'm never lucky. Well, last week at a track, I shut off the opening gun and they killed my horse. I'll tell you my trouble. I got the wrong doctor. You know my doctor, Dr. Vinnie Boombach. Know my doctor? What a doctor. I called him last week. I told him, Doc, I swallowed a bottle of sleeping pills. He told me to have a few drinks and get some rest. I mean, that's the story of my life. No respect. I don't got no respect at all. You're kidding. No respect at all. Are you kidding? I got no respect at all. Are you kidding? Now, I asked the waiter for a doggy bag. He told me to just sit facing the wall. And I tell you, it's not easy being me. Well, last week, my house was on fire. My wife told the kids, be quiet. You'll wake up daddy. Thank you so much. We'll be right back, okay? I'll see you later.

0: Hi.
1: Hi.
0: Hey, what do you say? How are you, man? Hello, good night, how are you? Happy Saturday. Good evening. I don't get right into the heavy shit, you know. Gotta goof around a little bit first, you know. Get used to being here. First I was back there, now I'm here. Everybody's looking. Makes you nervous, you know? You get nervous too, don't you? Audiences have nerves, I think. I know. Kind of a show tension, you know, waiting for the time and the signal and the lights and the music and the show, and you get a little nervous because you know you represent your row, right? Don't want to be laughing at the wrong stuff, you know. Sit with your foot in a dopey position. But I kind of goof around first, you know. Come on, look at that, found a staple. See? Nobody goes right to work. It's true. Really, you might get there on time, but screw the company. Those first 20 minutes belong to you, right? It's not an attitude in line with the American spirit, but there it is. We all screw around first. I just got here, man. You kidding me? Really, you never see a memo that says 9:01. People don't jump out of bed and vacuum, right? So, stand around in the office a little. Look at the picture for a while. Notice there's a duck in it. Been there 8 years. Never saw the duck before. You're good for half an hour if you have a window in your office, right? Especially if they're building something across the street. Right? Some guy came in and do 90 minutes on struts. You need some beams and struts here. You need some 3/8-inch beams. You want to get AC power in here. You knock a false hole in the ceiling. You run conduit. You run conduit straight down there. Get some beams and struts, and you got at a perfect angle in the corner. Anyway, this is my job. Welcome to my job, man. It's my job. Everybody doesn't have an audience on their job. Might be nice if they did, though. Have three people sitting on the other side of your desk. Yes, hey, he's okay.
2: Needless to say, the luncheon there under the trees was a great success, and a good time was had by Puritans and Indian alike. Everything came off beautifully, with the exception of one minor catastrophe.
3: What do you mean you cooked the turkey, Charlie?
4: Well, I cooked the turkey, that's all.
3: You put our national bird in the oven, is that correct?
4: Yeah, well, I...
3: And all of us had our mouths set for roast eagle with all the trimming.
4: Yeah, well, I...
3: You did a thing like that?
4: Well, the two birds were lying there side by side.
3: The turkey was for the centerpiece, Charlie. I mean...
4: Well, they looked so much alike
3: we blew it now. They're all sitting down at the table out there.
4: Yeah, yeah.
3: Started on their little nut cups. Already. We just have to switch the birds, that's all.
4: Yeah, well...
3: Serve them turkey instead of eagle. But it's kind of scrawny looking, isn't it?
4: Yeah, well, I thought I'd stuff some old bread in it and make it look a little fatter.
3: You do that, okay?
4: Okay.

0: are destroyed forever. And you will never be back.
1: People always want to know how you get started on this job. I guess they ask musicians, too, and actors and everything, but they always want to know how you got started. They say,
2: how'd you get started?
1: Say to you,
3: did you always want to be a comedian?
1: Well, not in the womb, but right after that, yes. Sure. I did. But class clown is when you really do get a chance to kind of work out, you know. Because a classroom is the best place. Classroom's best because, well, no one's allowed to laugh there. And suppressed laughter, you know, is the easiest to get, the most fun. You know, like when you're kneeling in front of a casket. During the sermon, whatever it is. And in the classroom, class clown always sounds like there was only one of them, you know? Always sounds like the class clown, but that's not true, really. There was, you know, quite often there were two or three or four of them. Sometimes you'd have a whole classroom full of them, yeah. If the main guy was absent, second banana would fill in, right? And the class clown wasn't really so unique, you know, he didn't necessarily do things that were real different. It was that he learned things first. He discovered things first and passed them on to the other guys, right? Class clown was the first to discover a lot of musical things. He was the first one to get into Hawaiian nose humming, right? Well, if you're going to play, play, you know. And then playing head. Oh, you had to be a little mezzo for that anyway. You know? That and throat. Found out later in life, the beard acts as a mute for soft passages. Well, anyway. Class clown. Was the first guy to discover this, usually in gym class, right? Yeah, the old artificial fart under the arm. Or as we called it in New York, the artificial fart under the arm! There are a lot of ways to make the fart sound when you're a kid. Let me have this one, too. And then the crook of your arm. It was an important sound, you know, because I guess we found so many ways to make it, you know. I didn't need any of those fancy ones because I could, I was into the bilabial fricative, you know. I was so glad when I found out that had a real official name to it, man. Bronx cheer and raspberry never made it for me. Bilabial fricative. Do one from the back. It would probably be an SBD today, man.
2: Remember that Silent But Deadly? Wow.
1: It's true. Most of the time in class, I was tempted to fool around, man. Get someone's, that's what it was, yeah. You'd be bored and you'd figure, well, why not deprive someone else of their education? And you would set about disrupting the class by
4: attracting attention to yourself.
1: That is the name of this job, you know. It's called Dig Me. Yeah, it was like, hey guys, didn't make the team, but yeah.
5: Say, hey, he's crazy, man. Hey, you want to go to a party? Wow.
1: Yeah, you went to all the parties. Got the last girl, but you went to all the parties, man. When I would try to attract attention in class, I wasn't really like a very daring and bold youth. I was a little timid, really. I didn't get right into fake epileptic seizures in the aisle, you know. Just start out and test the water a little bit. I used to start with little sounds like a... That's a good one because no one can really see where it's coming from, you know. You can even look around like you don't know, right? That's, of course, the pigeon. You recognize the pigeon. That was my only bird call. Because that was our only bird, you know. That's from a real New York part of New York, you know. We had pigeons and sparrows. Had sparrows. Sparrows, though, you could never pin a sparrow, you know? They would leave too fast. You try to go over to a sparrow. Broom. Pigeons would walk out of your way and give you a bad look, right? Poor pigeons, man. Their song is stuck in their throat, you know? That's what living in the city does, man. Sticks your song in your throat. I'm sure when the pigeons first got to the city, they had a nice song, man. Boo, boo, boo, boo, boo, boo, boo. A few years in the city. And then that little oil slick we laid on them. You've seen that oil slick on their neck. I'm sure we gave them that. Pidgeys. I had one sound that was my own. Not completely my own. I stole it from a Spike Jones record. None of the other guys could do that one. I added a little something to it. Yeah. No one really cared, you know. Get him out of here. Get him out of here. And then, of course, there was popping the cheek, which everyone had to do. Just to be a kid, you had to be able to do that, right? Yeah, it was part of the credentials. Can you pop his cheek? Okay, he's a kid. Let him in. Go on. Let me hear all of you do that. I love when a whole auditorium does it. Everybody do it like that. Just pop. Now do it without giving in to the temptation to laugh. Everybody do it without laughing. But we take that for granted, you know. We think it's so simple. You say to yourself, well, I think I'll put my finger in my cheek and pop it. It's not that easy, man. There's a lot of things to think about. You got to know how much finger to put in there, for one, right? You can't do it like that, man. You have to judge the amount of finger. You have to know how much air pressure against the cheek, how much cheek pressure against the air, and when to release. Yeah, you see old guys in the park now, can't get it on anymore. That's the first thing that goes on a class clown is... the cheeks, man. They never did issue microphones to the class clowns. That would have been a big help. But you had ones like this. And you remember this one? Old men always used to do this to you. Remember your grandfather would always do that.
6: Hey, come here.
1: My specialty was knuckle cracking. I was into it on kind of an esoteric level, really. For instance, I could crack all 28 knuckles, you know. 28 plus, actually. Only 28 are officially recognized by the Knuckle Institute. But you aficionados know that down at the ends of the fingers, you have a lot of multiples and repeaters, and you wake up and think about it first thing in the morning, you can do 50 or more of them, man. A little more knuckle lore for you. The smaller the knuckle, the higher the pitch. Something we just don't stop to think about, you know? For instance, this last knuckle on the pinky is the highest pitched knuckle. You'll hear it now. That was a double. Let's see if I can go for the double on the other pinky. I don't often get two doubles in performance. I'd like to try. And that was down a little lower than it should have been. That's a higher pitched and much more gentle knuckle usually. Let's give the right one on the end of the pinky a chance. Let's see if the other one's in there too. Ah, two doubles is far out, yeah. The best reason for cracking your knuckles was to make the girls sick. I mean, that's all you wanted to do when you were 9 or 10, was make the girls sick. If you could get Margaret Mary to throw up on her desk in the morning, you knew it would be a good day. You picked the most squeamish girl, right? Margaret Mary was susceptible to the knuckles. Hey, Margaret Mary! Remember that feeling like wiping off snot? Somebody else's. Ah!

0: You'd wipe it on flaming wood if you had to, man.
1: Get it off me. It got on me by accident. Ah!
0: Because nobody really likes your bodily fluids, you know? That's true, unless you keep them to yourself. People don't want them. Really, think of it. Any fluids or semi-fluids that you secrete or excrete or whatever, people don't want to hear it, you know? Beer wax, blood, sweat, get it out of here, man. Sometimes they'll take your blood if they're in trouble, you know. Otherwise, keep things inside. People want you to keep things inside. Anything you could do disgusting was good for class clown. Ernest Cruz could turn his upper eyelids inside out. Wow. Remember those guys? Wow. Even I would go, wah, wah. Don't do that, Ernest. You look like the devil, man. John Pigman could belch at will. Not just the ordinary belch. I mean, we all learn to swallow a little air, you know, and do the fraternity burp. But John Pigman was an artist, man. He would save air for like half an hour, man. You'd see him over in the corner. Hey, John.
2: No, man.
0: Oh, and when he would finally let go, broom, break it out, break it out, walk it out, oh, wow. Oh, ladies. Oh, ladies would puke for blocks around. He would talk when he burped. Remember those guys?
2: How do you do, son of a bitch?
0: He'd try to go through the whole alphabet on one burp, right?
2: A, B, C, D, F, G, H, I, J, K, L, M, N, O, P, Q, R, S, T, U, V, W.
0: Sometimes John would be in the movie theater, and you didn't know he was there. And then you found out, man. If anybody on the screen opened their mouth without saying anything, John would provide the dialogue. Hey, John's here, man. Class clown used to save his best stuff for lunchtime when you were drinking your milk. And he'd try to make the milk come out your nose.
3: Colin, you bastard, I'll get you, man.
0: It was even better with 7-Up or root beer, you know? You get all those bubbles up in their sinuses, man. One time, Michael Davey passed an entire cheese sandwich through his nose. Man. Sister Annunciata thought it was a miracle, you know? Come with me, mister. And don't talk to the other boys and girls. Yeah, you're not allowed to talk to anyone right after a miracle, you know? You have to wait and be debriefed by a priest, right? How are you? Have a good halftime? Did you spell anything out? Hey! Yeah, we were going to talk about kids, you know. Getting into being a kid. Because they got extra things going against them. Besides being too young, kids have the extra disadvantage of being too small. You're too small. Too little. It's true. You're kind of teeny. They start you out small, don't they?
4: Look at this, Dan. We've got a kid.
2: Say, looks like the one we had. What you gonna do with him? Gonna raise him. Don't plant him too deep.
0: You're stuck down there, and the whole world's up here. Must have some effect, huh? Everything is a stiff neck and a crotch view. Everything's built for them. All the furniture. Oh, they give you one little table and four chairs in your room, you know. But your brother sits on them and breaks them, right? Everything's up there. Hey, pardon me. Hey, excuse me. Hey, pardon me. Hey, can I have your attention? Hey, excuse me. Hey, I'm down here. Hey, watch out for the cigarette, will you? God, the cigarette. Hey, pardon me. Would you take a look for the cookies? Would you get the cookies? They're up there somewhere. They're not down here. They don't leave them here. They're up there. Take a look, would you? Would you get the cookies? Hey, would you look? Would you help him? Hey, he knows where they are. Hey, tell him where the cookies are. Hey, could you? Get your cookies.
4: The only thing you're really familiar with is the nap of the rug, you know.
0: And because you're so small, because you're so small, they pick you up and throw you in the air. You don't see them throwing each other in the air, do you? Just you, because you're teeny. Your uncle comes over on Thanksgiving.
2: Oh, look at him. Any little, I'm gonna throw him up in the air. Here we go. Okay, okay, all right, okay. I got you. I got you. Oh. Oh, Margaret, I'm sorry. I lost him in the sun. Is there any turkey left?
0: Then there were the cliches. Lazy language. But we had answers for those cliches, man. Kids had answers for those cliches. We didn't get to deliver them, you know. No sense getting the shit beat out of you every day. But we had answers. The most popular and used child's answer that went on, I think, without the parent hearing it, was, yeah, yeah, yeah, yeah, yeah, yeah, yeah, yeah, yeah, yeah, yeah, yeah, yeah, yeah, yeah, yeah, yeah, yeah, yeah. No, I don't know, I'm saying. Well, thinking out loud, I guess. Hey, you want to really make a friend of your parents? Contradict them in front of their friends. Oh, they love that. Wrong, Ma! Don't you ever contradict me in front of my friends. It didn't matter what they said, we had an answer. Don't you understand English? Not fully, no. How many times do I have to tell you? Six. Fuck. Thought you were looking for information, huh? Don't talk back to me. Talk back! You're teaching me a language, aren't you? You're telling me no more practices. I'll wash your mouth out with soap. I'll blow bubbles out my ass. You just wait until your father gets home. Hey, hot shit, that motherfucker never comes home. Thanks, Ma, I'll see you later. I'll be back for a week. It was one last cliche. Not everyone got to hear it, but it was out there.
5: I have tried to be both a mother and father to you.
4: Go fuck yourself.

0: That's the thanks I get. That's the thanks you get. Sounds like a bum deal.
1: Monopoly was what I wanted to mention. Playing Monopoly, six people can play, can't they? I believe six can play. There's only four, so only four people can have a side to keep their cards under, you know. But two guys can be on the corners. Monopoly. There's a place that we've all spent a lot of time, you know. Very familiar. I wasn't so good at it. I don't know about you. I didn't play that well. I'd have a couple of railroads anyway, you know. Not a complete asshole, you know. Snap up Baltic Avenue as soon as that became available. Shit, $60, can't go wrong on that, mother. Let me have that one. It never got much farther. Oh, yeah, about the best thing I would own would be one piece of property in the light blue series. Oriental Avenue, perhaps. Nothing on it, of course. Maybe an excavation. It's about all I ever had on my property was plans. Surveyor's marks. All my friends had malls. Condominium shopping centers, industrial parks. Oh boy, Colin, you're coming down my side now. Big one. Hot shit at 12. Right past that asshole.
2: Yeah. Don't worry, you'll be around again, man.
1: Yeah, but you can't move your token until you remember which goddamn one did you have. Hey, what is that? What am I? Am I the car? Are you the car? No, you're the car. Okay, what are you? The battleship. I'm the battleship every game. Okay. Funny ones they had. How the hell did the shoe get in there, man? The guy must have got drunk the second night he was working on the game, you know? Let's put in a shoe, man. What goes with that? I always used to ask for the overcoat just to piss off the banker, you know? There is no overcoat. The worst token to have was that goddamn Ken. He was the only one that kept falling over, you know? It's the only top-heavy token. You throw the dice anywhere near it and... Pick it up. Hey, are you the cannon? Pick it up, would you please? Pick it up. And you, are you in jail or just visiting? Or put the car on the outside if you're just visiting. Some guys cared. That's why they won, man. I never won. I kept landing on chance, trying to buy it. Get in more fights, trying to buy chance.
2: 2, 3, 4, 5, 6, 7, 8, 9.
1: Chance. Little man with a hat.
2: $200 for being an asshole. Shuffle them good. That's the second time I got that one.
1: So, I didn't win, but I was always in at the end of the game. Because I had all the $1 bills. Yeah, 1,500 in singles, and they needed me to make change for their shitty deals.
3: What a crowd, what a crowd. How beautiful. Beautiful, no kidding. And you know me, I love crowds, you know that. I mean, when I was a kid, my house was always crowded, always people around. You know, I come from a big old-fashioned, hard-working, stupid family. That's what I come from. What a dumb family I got. Well, last week I looked up my family tree. Two dogs were using it. I don't know. I'll tell you, lately nothing's going right, you know? I mean, I'm gaining weight. I can't stay in a diet. Last week I went nuts. I tried the rice diet. You're kidding? Between meals, kept folding my shirts. I I can't relax, you know? The other night, my nightmare, I felt like having a few drinks, and over to the bartender, I said, surprise me. He showed me a naked picture of my wife. I tell you, last week was a rough week for me. I broke up my psychiatrist, too, last week. He told me I'm going crazy. I said to him, if you don't mind, I'd like a second opinion. He said, all right, you're ugly, too. And then he told me to lay in a couch face down. I tell you, when I was a kid, I knew it was ugly. When I was born, the doctor, he smacked my mother. And my old man, he made me feel ugly. Boy, on Halloween, he sent me out, as is. He did a lot of things, my old man. One year, he tried to make me a poster boy for birth control. I tell you, I went through a lot of things when I was a kid. You know, the kids all made fun of me. Made fun of my cousin, too. They called him Four Eyes. And later on, they got glasses. Then they called him Eight Eyes. I tell you, my block, the kids were tough. All over my face, I had pimples. And they used to grab me and play Connect the Dots. I tell you, sometimes I can't take it no more. I mean, I don't get no respect at all. Well, every time I get in an elevator, the operator says the same thing to me. Basement. That's the same thing in my own house. No respect. My boy's birthday last week. Had a little party, brought out the cake. The kid blew out all the candles. I said to him, I hope your wish comes true. He said, if it does, that's the last time you'll watch me blow out candles. A smart kid I got. My wife, she's no better than the rest of them, my wife. I mean, with my wife, how do you think I feel? I mean, she kisses a dog on her lips and she won't drink from my glass. And I tell you, the first time I made love to my wife, that was a beauty, too. And I got curious. And I said to her, how many guys been before this? And she looked at me. She said, not enough to make up for this.

0: Great, great crowd.
1: Great crowd, huh?
0: Great, beautiful people out there. Yeah. You know? Beautiful night, you know? How you been, Johnny?
1: I'm fine, Rodney. You told me back in makeup you had a cold, but it didn't bother you. Does it bother you? It doesn't seem to bother you working.
0: Well, it's a cold always bothers you. No one knows it when you have a cold, but it bothers you, you know? Yeah. It bothers the person who, what do you want to do, a dramatic lecture here on a cold? No, I don't have no cold jokes at all.
1: Maybe it's the swine flu or something.
0: I got the shot, too. I took the shot.
1: You know?
0: Oh, yeah, the doctor gave me the shot and back in New York when I was working at a club there. The club is still there. Things are going good. 7 years now, Dangerfields, you know, 7 years. And things are going real good, you know. I finally paid off the ice machine. Real good. But it's always nice to come out here. You got such beautiful girls here
1: in California.
0: Lovely girls, boy oh boy, I tell you. Lovely girls.
1: Yeah,
0: they are. The last time I was out here, I met a beautiful girl. She was a fortune teller, you know.
1: Oh.
0: And she read my palm and asked me for $5. And then she read my mind and asked me for $50. Now, I'll tell you what, girls, you're going to watch yourself, Jenny. You're
1: going to
0: watch yourself with girls. Met a girl last week, told me she was Scorpio. Found out she spent 4 years under Leo. You gotta watch yourself. Well, that's enough about girls, okay?
1: Enough about girls,
0: no,
1: huh?
0: Girls will eat the sex. Don't you hear today? Sex. Now, I'll tell you the truth, Johnny. With sex, I had it up to here. Not lately, though, you know. Yeah. I gotta call. You gotta count your blessings, though, Johnny. You gotta count your blessings. I'm doing okay today. I've been broke all my life, you know.
1: You got a little money now, huh?
0: I'm doing okay, holding my own, doing all right, you know what I mean? But I was a kid, I had nothing. I was poor.
1: Aww.
0: Oh, was I poor when I was a kid? You got no idea. I was so poor, my rich uncle died in the will. I owed him $20.
1: That's poor.
0: Yeah. My uncle, he was a lazy guy, though. Ooh, was he lazy? Ooh, gee. He was so lazy, he married a girl who was pregnant. He was lazy. That's too lazy. Lazy's no good. It's not healthy. And that's the whole thing, health.
1: Health's important.
0: Got to take care of your health, Johnny. Health. I'm getting old. I got to watch myself, really. Yeah. I'm getting old. And it's so tough, you know, to take care of yourself. I mean, I know I'm getting old.
1: Huh?
0: But the last time I was in Las Vegas, I played a slot machine. 3 prunes came up.
1: That's a tip-off. What's your doctor friend tell you to do?
0: My doctor friend? Yeah. We'll get to him later on.
1: Oh, okay? I see. Don't want to talk about him now. Huh?
0: We'll get to the doctor. You know, we got a few things to say about him, too. But the thing is, you got to meet the right people.
1: Right people are important.
0: I meet the wrong people, Johnny. Always meet the wrong. Last week, I met the Surgeon General. He offered me a cigarette.

0: puppies down. Tell you, my dog, I can't figure him out.
1: Yeah.
0: And the other night, I took him for a walk the other night.
1: Yeah.
0: He did number three. I don't know. Pick a topic, Johnny. What do you want to talk about? Yeah, you know. I gotta tell you, you gotta relax, though. I don't sleep good at all lately myself.
1: Trouble
0: I don't sleep.
1: Insomnia?
0: I tell you, I don't sleep. Dreams every night.
1: Now, what
0: had a bad
1: about?
0: Dream last night.
1: Oh, what was that about?
0: Well, last night, my dream last night, I took a walk down memory lane.
1: Uh-huh.
0: And my wife was working it. It was a very, very bad dream.
1: Well, that's
0: a very bad dream.
1: That can make you wake
0: night.
1: Up.
0: Oh,
1: yeah.
0: I woke right up. I tell you, my wife, she drives me nuts anyway. Always wants me to take her out to classy restaurants.
1: Oh.
0: I don't like them. They're too fancy. You want to go to the men's room? Never says men's room. They got signs like Romeo, Juliet, Anthony, Cleopatra. If you don't know your history, you end up with a kidney condition. You know, you know. But I'll tell you, nobody has it easy in life, Johnny.
1: That's right.
0: Nobody. I talk to people all over the place. Nobody. A lot of people, I feel sorry for short people.
1: Why's
0: you know?
1: That?
0: Well, when it rains, they're the last ones to know about it.
1: I see.
0: Oh, I tell you, sometimes around short people, I get very uncomfortable. Very.
1: Very uncomfortable.
0: Like the
1: short
0: last
1: people?
0: Time I went to a health spa, mm-hmm. I was standing there naked. And a very short guy told me I looked terrific. Very short guy.
1: In a health spa, naked.
0: I'm happy he didn't shake hands with me. I tell you. That's a good line. Wish I had more.
1: We gotta take him on the road. We'll be right back. Stay where you are.
0: I'll tell you. Now, I tell you, I'm all right now, but last week I was in rough shape, you know? Well, last week I told my wife, you need a home improvement loan. She gave me $1,000 to move out. I'll tell you, my wife, there's always something, you know? Well, the other day I called her up. I said to her, honey, I've been thinking about the last time we had sex. I'm getting excited. She said, who is this? I'll tell you, my wife, she never went for me. Well, the first time I called her up, she told me, come on over. There's nobody home. I went over. There was nobody home. My wife, she drives me nuts. Well, she was afraid of the dark. She saw me naked. Now she's afraid of the light. Well, I'll tell you. That's all right, that's okay. I'll tell you. No, I tell you, actually, I shouldn't tell jokes about my wife. I mean, she's attached to a machine that keeps her alive. The refrigerator. And I tell you, my wife, she can't cook either. My house, we pray after we eat. I bought a pressure cooker. Now I eat off the ceiling. What a lousy cook. I don't think meatloaf should glow in the dark. I mean, she can't cook at all. She made chocolate mousse and antler got stuck in my throat. I'll tell you my trouble. Got the wrong doctor. You know my doctor, Dr. Vinnie Boombas. Know my doctor? And I saw him last week. I told him, Doc, every day I wake up, I look in the mirror, I want to throw up. What's wrong with me? He said, I don't know, but your eyesight is perfect. Are you kidding? I know I'm ugly. I asked a bartender to make me a zombie. Told me God beat him to it. Well, I'll tell you, no, when you're ugly, all right? Well, Halloween, my wife sends the kids out dressed like me. I mean, I'll tell you. I'll tell you the whole story, all right? The whole story, okay? All right. I mean, you know when you're ugly. Well, last Halloween, a kid tried to pull my face off. And my kids, they flip a coin to see who has to kiss me goodnight. And I was an ugly kid, too. I told my old man, never took me to the zoo. He said, if they want you, they'll come and get you. Well, that's the story of my life. No respect. I don't get no respect. No respect at all. Are you kidding me? Well, I was drowning. I was yelling, help, help. And the lifeguard ran over. So they're like, buddy, keep it down. Keep it down. Now, I don't get no respect from anyone. Well, I called up suicide prevention. They tried to talk me into it.
2: Jeez, I hope I don't die. Oh, by the way, you're all going to die. I didn't mean to remind you of it, but it is on your schedule. You know. Won't come when you want. It's always off a little.
3: What? Now? Here on the freeway?
2: Mm-hmm. Thought surely I'd be home lying down. Comics are supposed to worry about dying, you know? Don't want to die out there, man. Jeez, I was dying.

0: It was death out there, like a morgue. On the other hand, if he succeeds, if he makes you laugh, he can say, I killed him. Knocked him dead. Why is there so much violence mixed up with comedy, you know, which should be so much fun? It's all dying, bombing. He bombed, or else he was a riot. A real scream. I cracked up laughing at him. He broke me up too. I busted a gut laughing. My friend was in stitches. He fractures me with his punchlines and his gags. Slapstick. Knee slapping, side splitting, rib splitting, gut busting. Laugh, I thought I'd die. But I just wanted to talk about regular dying. Plain old cacking out. Some people think cacking out means to go to sleep. Dying. The big cackaroo. We're all going to go? When will it be? You know, it should be, instead of sort of a fear thing, it should be sort of fun. Kind of a, you know, the next big adventure. We're gonna find out where we go. That's what we've all been talking about. Where the hell do you go? I don't know. You must go somewhere, maybe. Phil has an idea. I know, I heard Phil. But where do you go? I don't know. You're gonna find out. Hope it isn't nowhere, man. Think you go where you think you're gonna go. Whatever you dwell on. Did you ever hear those guys? Oh, don't pray for me. Don't waste your prayers on me. I'm going to hell. He is. If Monty Hall dies, he'll probably go behind door number 4. What do you think? Suicide is for people who can't wait to find out where the hell it is you. Holy shit, I've been waiting a long time. I don't have many nights like that. But when you think about it, you know, kind of, goof man, you know. Suicide. I always picture myself on a ledge. There's got to be a little show business involved. You know, on a slump over a porcelain fixture. Let me get up here. Hey. Set the record, be the first guy to reach the double yellow line. Have your picture in the centerfold of the newspaper. Actually, a picture of the building with a dotted line showing Leaper's Path. Suicide. Suppose you worked on the suicide hotline, helping people, talking them out of it. That's your job. Hello, suicide hotline. And one morning you wake up a little depressed. Should you call in sick? I'd like to see a top salesman commit suicide. Really persuasive guy. Up on the ledge. And the priest talks him out of it. And he talks the priest into it. People say maybe you come back. Reincarnation. Do you think so? Well, it doesn't seem mathematically possible to me, man. Because at one time, all we had on the earth was 6 people, you know. I avoid 2 because it's controversial. But 6, most people agree, oh, fuck yeah, we had 6 at one time. No. 6 people with 6 souls. Cool. They died, souls went back to the place. 6 new people, souls. Whew. Still 6 souls. Now we have 4 billion people. Claiming to have souls. Someone is printing up souls. And it lowers their value, you know. When I die, I don't want to go through that funeral. Sure, funeral. Hey, when you die, you get more popular than you've ever been. in your whole life. You get more flowers when you die than you ever got at all. They all arrive at once, too late. And people say the nicest things about you. They'll make shit up if they have to. Oh, yeah, he's an asshole. But a well-meaning asshole. Yeah, poor Bill is dead. Yeah, poor Bill is dead. Poor Tom is gone. Yeah, poor Tom. Poor John died. Yeah, John.
1: What about Ed?
0: No, Ed, that motherfucker, he's still alive, man. What's the matter
1: with you? Yeah, your approval curve goes way up, man. You might just be in one of those funerals where you're lying in the coffin, you know, folks looking at you. They do have them. Open it up, I want to see them. And you're lying there. They come by. The first thing they do, after blessing themselves, if they do that, is subtract their age from yours. Figure at a minimum what they have still to live. They don't know you're lying there with no back in your jacket and short pants on. Embarrassed by the rouge. And they say, geez, don't he look good? He's dead, man. I know, but he never looked that good. I don't want to have a funeral like that. And I don't want to be cremated either. I want to be blown up.
0: There he goes! God, I love him.
1: I figured out a way to commit the perfect murder. Again, you know, you gotta think of something.
0: You pick one guy up by his ankles, and you kill another guy with him. And they both die, and there's no murder weapon.
2: What happened here, Sarge? I don't know. Looks like a pedestrian accident to me. They must have been moving at quite a clip.
1: Suppose you're in death row. They got to give you that meal. That last meal. They don't want to hear elephant steaks and shit like that. But within reason, your last meal, man.
0: And suppose you can't decide between steak and lobster. That's it. Can't decide. I don't know. Polygraph, truth serum, man doesn't know. 6 months alive, can't decide.
1: They'd have to let you live. They can't drag you down the last mile screaming, I can't decide. And then one day, finally, okay, all right, okay. Give me the steak. How'd you want that cooked?
0: Oh, I don't know.
1: They say you have a flashback just before you die. See your life over again, kind of a little movie, a little newsreel. Again, it doesn't seem mathematically possible. You know? Okay, you're out in the surf. Second, third time. You're about to die, the movie starts.
0: Now you've got to see the whole movie, including the ending, which involves arriving at the beach, walking out into the surf, and having the movie start. You gotta see it again. Thanks to the movie, we can never die.
1: Well, I say if you're gonna die, die big. Entertain those you leave behind. Posthumous reflexes. You know, dying takes place in the stages. And not all of the electrical energy in your brain is discharged when you're dead. Every now and then a corpse goes... Veterans know,
0: no, that's just electricity.
1: But I say if we have this possibility, let's plan those reflexes. Do something entertaining. Roll over on the autopsy table. Cross your legs, scratch your balls, do something. be fun.
0: But you can entertain. And the only reason I suggest that you can have something to do with the way you die is a little known and less understood portion of death called the 2-minute warning. Obviously, many of you do not know about it. Sure. But just as in football, 2 minutes before you die, there is an audible warning. 2 minutes, get your shit together. And the reason we don't know about it is because the only people who hear it die. And they don't have a chance to explain, you know. I don't think we'd listen anyway. But there is a 2-minute warning, and I say use those 2 minutes. Entertain, uplift, do something. Give a 2-minute speech. Everyone has a 2-minute speech in them. Something you know, something you love. Your vacation, man, 2 minutes. Really do it well. A lot of feeling, a lot of spirit, and build. Wax eloquent for the first time. Reach a peak. With about 5 seconds left, tell them, if this is not the truth, may God strike me dead. From then on, you command much more attention. Maybe you get your 2-minute warning and you're in the office. Get up and start your own funeral collection. What's the record, Bill? I'd like to top the record. Whatever your motive, you might be at an exercise program. Get up and volunteer for something strenuous. Do the Lindy Hops and refuse to stop when they do. Tell them you have a new exercise, the Hindu death exercise. Jump till you die. Maybe you get your 2-minute warning and you're in the audience at a faith healers program.
2: 2 minutes.
0: Get up and get online with the Healies. Tell them you got the willies. Nobody knows what the willies look like anyway. Just get online and time it right 15 seconds and you kneel down, she puts her hands on your shoulder and you die! Got me. Evangelist slays worshiper. 50,000 look on. Police sift clues. That's what they do, man. Sift clues.
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4: Speaking of naming things, am I the only person in this country who's laughing when these commercials come on television for Snapper lawnmowers? Doesn't everybody in this country yet know what a Snapper is? A Snapper is a pussy. It's not as popular a usage as it once was, but Snapper means pussy. Long time ago, originally, Snapper just meant a certain kind of pussy. Meant a snapping pussy. Which you must know about. You know, the kind got a little special extra muscular control and give you a nice grab there when you need one and give you a decent hump. Do you know what I'm talking about, okay? When you were growing up, when I was growing up as a kid, it was kind of a mythical thing almost. The big guys would tell you about snapping pussies, you know. It was like the clamp. That was another thing. She'll give you the clamp. Whoa. Remember that? Whoa, scary shit. But snapping pussies sound okay to me. So anyway, now, Snapper means any kind of pussy now. It's a generic term. For instance, well, Joanne doesn't have much personality, but hey, she's got a top-flight snapper. Well, I always like to use a new word in a sentence for those who haven't heard it yet. So anyway, don't these people at the goddamn lawnmower place know all this? You know what I'm saying? I bet you the guys who are loading them on the trucks know. Yeah? People working on the assembly line, they're aware of it, but the dorks in the boardroom apparently never got the message. Didn't somebody at the advertising agency feel some little moral obligation to raise this issue at an early meeting? Dave, are you aware what a snapper is? Apparently this conversation never took place because they got a guy on TV, comes into my home, sometimes on Sunday morning when we've just returned from Mass. And here's a guy telling me, says, got me a nice new snapper in the garage. Got a lifetime guarantee on it. Tells me to go see my snapper dealer. Well, isn't that a pimp? Hey, who's that guy over there with the big hat with the feather on it? Oh, that's my snapper dealer.
0: Here's another question I've been pondering. What is all this shit about angels? Have you heard this? 3 out of 4 people now believe in angels. What are you, fucking stupid? Huh? Has everybody lost their fucking mind in this country? Angel shit. You know what I think it is? I think it's a massive collective psychotic chemical flashback from all the drugs, smoked, swallowed, snorted, shot, and absorbed rectally by all Americans from 1960 to 1990. 30 years of adulterated street drugs will get you some fucking angels, my friend. Angels. Angel shit. What about goblins, huh? Doesn't anybody believe in goblins? You never hear about them, except on Halloween. Halloween, it's always negative shit, too. You ever notice that? And zombies. Where the fuck are all the zombies? That's the trouble with zombies. They're unreliable. I say, if you're going to buy the angel bullshit, you might as well go for the zombie package as well.
1: My grandfather used to say something. My grandfather used to say, get the fuck out of my way, man!
5: You know what's really a ripoff? Buying flowers. They're free, man. But we buy them. Not only that, we buy them and we bring them home and they die. It's the only thing that you buy, you bring it home and it dies, and you don't give a shit, you don't want your money back. I'd be down to the florist in a minute. Fuck you, give me my money, these things die. You kidding me? We are really getting screwed a lot of ways. You realize how many peanuts elephants owe us? As a group, we have never gotten any of these peanuts back. I'm down 23, 24 bags myself, man. We fucking pull our peanut ozies. We got the elephants by the balls, man. What do dogs do on their day off? They can't lie around. That's their job, man. I know a guy was trying to perfect a method for fucking while running at full speed. That's pretty weird. There's a moment coming. It's not here yet. It's still in the future. It's on the way. Hold on. Here it is. Oh, shit, it's gone, man. We blew another one. Tattoos. You know what would be a goofy tattoo? You get it on your foot. On the sole of your foot, it says, if found, please drop in the nearest mailbox. I got another one. On a guy's back, your tattoo, please let's never anybody tell this guy all the shit we wrote on his back. He thinks it's a pirate ship. Yeah. That would be nice, man.
6: Rubatoo. Then I was thinking about the curse words and the swear words, the cuss words, and the words you can't say, you're not supposed to say all the time. Because words, people are into words, they want to hear your words. Some guys like to record your words and sell them back to you if you can. Listen in on your telephone, write down what words you say. A guy used to be in Washington, knew that his phone was tapped, used to answer it, fuck Hoover, yes, go ahead. Okay. And I was thinking one night about the words you couldn't say on the public airwaves. The ones you definitely couldn't say, ever. Because I heard a lady say bitch one night on television, and it was cool, like she was talking about, you know, and they, well, the bitch is the first one to notice that in the litter, Johnny, right? All right. And bastard you can say, and hell and damn. So I had to figure out which ones you couldn't, and ever, and it came down to seven, but the list is open to amendment, and in fact has been changed by now. A lot of people pointed things out to me, and I noticed some myself. The original seven words were shit, piss, fuck, cunt, cocksucker, motherfucker, and tits. Those are the ones that'll curve your spine, grow hair on your hands, and maybe even bring us, God help us, peace without honor. What a burden. And now the first thing that we noticed was that the word fuck was really repeated in there, because the word motherfucker is a compound word and it's another form of the word fuck. If you want to be a purist, it doesn't really, it can't be on the list of basic words. Also, cocksucker is a compound word, and neither half of that is really dirty. The word, the half sucker, that's merely suggestive. And the word cock is a halfway dirty word, 50% dirty, dirty half the time, depending on what you mean by it. Remember when you first turned, like in sixth grade, you used to giggle, and the cock crowed three times. Hey, the cock three times, it's in the Bible, cock is in the Bible. And the first time you heard about a cockfight, remember? What? No, it ain't that. It's chickens, you know? Then you have the four-letter words from the old Anglo-Saxon fame, shit and fuck. The word shit is an interesting kind of word in that the middle class has never really accepted it and approved it. They use it like crazy, but it's not really okay. It's still a rude, dirty old kind of gushy word. They don't like that. But they say it, like I say, like a lady now in the middle class home, you'll hear most of the time she says it as an expletive. You know, it's out of her mouth before she knows. She said, oh shit, oh shit, oh shit. If she drops something, oh, the shit, look at the broccoli, shit. Thank you. Shit. I won the Grammy, man, for the comedy album. Isn't that groovy? I really didn't think I would. Thank you. Thank you, man. Hey! Did I get short of? Thank you, man. Thank you. Thank you very much, man. Thank you, know, for that and for the Grammy, man, because that's based on people liking it, man. Yeah. That's okay, man. I just let that go, man. Got my Grammy, I can let my hair hang down, man. Shit. So, now the word shit is okay for the man. At work, you can say it like crazy, mostly figuratively. Get that shit out of here, will you? I don't want to see that shit anymore. I can't cut that shit, buddy. I've had that shit up to here. And I think you're full of shit myself, man. He don't know shit from Shinola, you know that? Always wondered how the Shinola people felt about that phrase, huh? Hi, I'm the new man from Shinola.
7: Hi, how are you? Nice to see you. How are you?
8: Boy, I don't know whether to shit or wind my watch. Guess I'll shit on my watch. Oh, this shit is gonna hit the fan. Built like a brick shit house. Oh, he's up Shit's Creek. He's at it. He is, man. I'm sorry. Hot shit, holy shit. Tough shit, eat shit.
6: Shit eating grin. Oh. Whoever thought of that was ill. No. He had a shit eating grin.
8: He had a what? Shit on a stick.
5: Shit in the handbag, always like that. He ain't worth shit in the handbag. Shitty. He acted real shitty. You know what I mean? I got the money back, but a real shitty attitude.
9: Hey, he had a shit fit. Wow.
5: Shit fit. Whew. Glad I wasn't there. All the animals, bullshit, horse shit, cow shit, rat shit, bat shit. First time I heard bat shit, I really came apart. Guy in Oklahoma, Boggs, said it, man. Ah, bat shit! Bear reminded me of that last night. I had gone passing snake shit and slicker and owl shit. Get your shit together. Should I get off the pot? I got a shitload full of them. I got a shit pot full, right? Shit head, shit heel, shit in your heart, shit for brains, shit face. Hey. Always try to think of how that could have originated, the first guy to say that. You know? Somebody got drunk and fell in some shit, you know? Hey, I'm shit face! Shit face today! Anyway, enough of that shit. The big one, the word fuck. That's the one that hangs them up the most. Because in a lot of cases, that's the very act that hangs them up the most. So it's natural that the word would have the same effect. It's a great word, fuck, nice word, easy word, cute word, kind of. Easy word to say, one syllable, short U. Fuck, boom, you know, it's easy. Starts with a nice soft sound, f. Ends with a k, right? A little something for everyone, fuck. Good word, kind of a proud word, too. Who are you? I am fuck. Fuck of the Mountain. Tune in again next week to Fuck of the Mountain. It's an interesting word, too, because it's got a double kind of a life, personality, dual, you know, whatever the right phrase is. It leads a double life, the word fuck. First of all, it means sometimes, most of the time, fuck. What does it mean? It means to make love. Right? We're going to make love, eh? We're going to fuck. Eh? We're going to fuck. We're going to make love. We're going to make love, right? And it also means the beginning of life. It's the act that begins life. So there's the word hanging around with words like love and life. And yet, on the other hand, it's also a word that we really use to hurt each other with, man. It's a heavy. It's one that you save toward the end of the argument, right? So you finally can't make... Ah, fuck you, man! That's it! Fuck! I don't care, you fuck! Stupid fuck! Fuck you and everybody that looks like you, man! But it'd be nice to change the movies that we already have and substitute the word fuck for the word kill wherever we could. And some of those movie cliches would change a little bit. Mad fucker is still on the loose. Stop me before I fuck again. Fuck the ump, fuck the ump, fuck the ump, fuck the ump, fuck the ump.
10: Easy on the clutch, Bill, you'll fuck that engine again.
5: The other shit one was, I don't give a shit. Like it's worth something, you know?
10: I don't give a shit.
9: Hey, well, I don't take no shit, you know what I mean? You know why I don't take no shit? Because I don't give a shit. If I gave a shit, I would have to pack shit. But I don't pack no shit because I don't give a shit. You wouldn't shit me, would you?
5: That's a joke when you were a kid with the worm looking out the bird's ass.
9: You wouldn't shit me, would you?
5: It's an 8-year-old joke, but a good one. The additions to the list. I found 3 more words that had to be put on the list of words you could never say on television, and they were fart, turd, and twat. Those 3. Fart, we've talked about, it's harmless, it's like tits, it's a cutie word, no problem. Turd, you can't say, but who wants to, you know? The subject never comes up on the panel, so I don't worry about that one. Now, the word twat is an interesting word. Twat.
9: Yeah, right, but twat.
5: Twat is an interesting word because it's the
6: only one I know of, the only slang word applying to the a part of the sexual anatomy that doesn't have another meaning to it. Like snatch, box, and pussy all have other meanings, man. Even in a Walt Disney movie, you can say, we're going to snatch that pussy and put him in a box and bring him on the airplane. Yes, indeed, it's true. Everybody loves it. But twat stands alone, man. As it should. And two-way words. Ass is okay, providing you're riding into town on a religious feast day. You can't say, up your ass. You can say, stuff it. And there are certain things you can say. It's weird. You just come so close. Before I cut, and I want to thank you for listening to my words, man. Fellow space travelers. Thank you, man, for tonight. And thank you all for...

0: Isn't that nice?
1: What a crowd, huh?
0: Yeah, they love you.
1: Really nice. No kid, how you doing? Okay?
0: I'm doing fine.
1: That's
0: You're
1: great.
0: Looking real good.
1: Yeah?
0: Real good.
1: All right.
0: Yeah. Big movie coming out, huh?
1: Oh, everything is going good. Everything is okay, yeah.
0: Bought a house, I hear?
1: I bought a house.
0: Out here?
1: You know, in Connecticut, I bought a house. Westport.
0: Westport?
1: Oh, yeah. Nice place, Clay, yeah.
0: That's very high class.
1: Almost from Connecticut.
0: Yeah.
1: Yeah, a nice place up there, Westport. Bought a house up there, Johnny, you know, and it's really nice. Town is nice. People are nice, you know what I mean?
0: Yeah.
1: And I got nice neighbors over there, too. And by last week, I played tennis with my neighbors, you know, Marianne and Biff.
0: Marianne and Biff?
1: Come up there, you know me?
0: Yeah.
1: Spend a few days, you and I relax. They don't bother you. It's nice. Have a good time. Just you and I alone.
0: Sure.
1: You want to bring that along, too?
0: Sure.
1: Nah, but I've been working hard, Johnny, and I'm trying to relax, you know?
0: Yeah.
1: I go to Las Vegas next week. The resort's here for that. I got an album coming out, a movie coming out. I'm working very hard.
0: Yeah.
1: Well, you know, my father, he was a workaholic.
0: Really?
1: Oh, yeah. You mentioned work, he got drunk.
0: I didn't know.
1: Well, I finally solved my drinking problem. I joined Alcoholics Anonymous, you know.
0: Wonderful.
1: Yeah, I still drink. I use a different name, that's all.
0: Good job.
1: Now, I tell you, my problem is I drink too much, way too much.
0: Yeah.
1: I get my doctor a urine specimen. There was an olive in it. I mean, when I drink, I don't know what I'm doing. I was loaded one night, I went into a gay bar. Whew, it was ridiculous. There was 15 guys for every guy. This is on full.
0: Yeah.
1: This is on full.
0: Yeah.
1: On full. Okay, yeah, yeah. Nah, I'm never lucky in bars. I saw a sign of a one bar. It said topless, bottomless. I went inside. There was no one there.
0: Life ain't easy.
1: I mean, nothing works. So you had to decide to look out for number one. I stepped to number two. And smoking, that's another one.
0: Yeah.
1: Try to stop smoking, that's a beauty, huh? Well, with cigarettes, my wife and I, we made a deal, my wife and I. We only smoke after sex. I got the same pack now since 1975. What bothers me is my wife. She's up to 3 packs a day.
0: Yeah.
1: I'll tell you the truth, and my wife and I, we never have sex.
0: No.
1: Now, we get undressed, we can't stop laughing, you know? But I'll tell you one thing, when my wife does have sex, she screams. Ooh, especially when I walk in on her. Ooh. Now, you kid, I know my wife cheats on me. Every time I come home, the parrot says, quick, out the window, you know? I mean, my house, I can't relax.
0: Really?
1: I got a dog, he drives me nuts.
0: Oh.
1: I got a dumb dog, you know, we call him Egypt. Every room, he leaves a pyramid. My kids, they don't help either, you
0: know.
1: No good,
0: huh? Ooh, no,
1: my kids, they're real smart kids I got, you know.
0: Yeah.
1: But the other day, I told my kid, I said, someday you'll have children of your own. He said, so are you. A mean kid, a very mean kid. He scotch tapes worms to the sidewalk, then watches the birds get hernias. Are you kidding me?
0: Mean kid.
1: Mean kid. And my daughter, too. She's no bargain either, my daughter. Are you kidding? Well, she's been picked up so many times, she's starting to grow handles. I mean, are you kidding? Her graduation book, her picture is horizontal. It's ridiculous.
0: Yeah.
1: My daughter, they call her Federal Express, you know.
0: What's that?
1: Yeah, when she goes to a guy's apartment, she absolutely positively has to be there overnight. I mean, I'll tell you the trouble with kids. They play around so young today, very young. I was talking to my doctor. You know my doctor, Dr. Vinny Boombach. You know my doctor?
0: Yeah.
1: Well, he told me last week in his office he got 6 cases of ED. I mean, he's all right now, you know. Oh, he's a strange doctor.
0: Strange doctor.
1: Oh, very good kid. I asked him if my heart was strong enough for sex. He told me not if I join in, you know? Oh, it's right, Doc. But everyone wants love. Love is the answer, Johnny. Everyone's looking for love. Deep love. A lifetime of deep love, you know? I'm looking for a shallow half hour, you know? I want. I start strong, but I peter right out. That's what I start.
0: Don't you have luck with women?
1: I never had luck with women. I'm no ladies' man, I know that, Johnny. I never got girls when I was a kid in show business either, you know? Well, one girl told me, come on over, there's nobody home. I went over, there was nobody home. And this girl was no bargain either. She was fat.
0: Whew. Fat, huh?
1: How fat? When she wears high heels, she strikes oil, okay? She's fat. Fat, you kidding?
0: Fat, huh?
1: Fat,
0: big, big girl.
1: Oh, I met her at the Macy's parade. She was wearing ropes. I mean, fat. When she was on a Richard Simmons show jumping up and down, my TV fell off the stand. But I'm talking about a fat girl
0: big
1: here, you know
0: girl.
1: What I mean?
0: Big girl.
1: Big girl. You're kidding? She was standing alone. A cop told her to break it up, you know?
0: Person.
1: I mean, okay, this girl was fat and ugly. Ooh, she ugly.
0: Ugly.
1: How ugly? I took her to the beach. They asked me what I used for bait. Ugly chick, you kidding? When I took her home, my mother put newspapers on the floor.
0: Oh.
1: I mean, ugly. I gave her a hickey. I got fur in my mouth. Are you ugly chick, boy? That's how ugly she was. If I had the right trio, I could make it, you know that?
0: So how are you, Rodney? Hey, we got a film clip. Right, hey, from your picture.
1: That's right, yeah.
0: It's called, what is the name of this picture?
1: Thanks for being so well informed.
0: Easy.
1: I know you do a zebra. What else do you do?
0: Easy Money is called.
1: Easy Money.
0: Yeah. You the star of this picture?
1: Yeah.
0: Yeah.
1: It's tough making a movie, I'll tell you that.
0: Is it tough?
1: Should have been called Tough Buck.
0: Really? You got a lot of money now. Does it make you happier?
1: Money don't mean nothing. You know that. You got the same head. Money don't mean nothing.
0: Yeah.
1: It's just, you know, the same guy, you know.
0: Yeah. You haven't changed then.
1: Suddenly I'm depressed.
0: Does this excerpt we're going to see need any, as they say, setup at all?
1: Well, in a movie, you know, I'm a baby photographer.
0: Oh,
1: and and what I do is, in this movie here, I'm like, I try to turn over a new leaf, you know, I stop drinking, stop gambling, stop overeating, and a few other things I won't go into. And this is, I'm in withdrawal now, sort of trying to stop. And this clip shows me what happens when I'm a baby photographer after I've stopped all these things. I'm not quite myself.
0: Okay. From, here it is.
1: Easy Money.
0: Easy Money.
1: You gotta stay still, okay? You gotta stay still, okay, kid? You gotta stay still here. Kid, you gotta stay still.
2: Rudy, have you ever seen a face like that before?
1: No, no. If I did, I'd remember it. Okay. Gonna get a real good picture now, okay?
3: Look at him. He's got my eyes.
4: He's got my nose.
1: And my sympathy.
3: All right. He's got some wallet-sized pictures, too.
1: This kid won't fit no wallet size.
3: What about you, John? He's very particular, too.
1: Surprised you married each other. All right. Look, kid, I'm tired of keep telling you the same thing. You gotta stay still, all right? I'll tell you what. Look, Anthony, I'm gonna make a deal with you, okay? Come here.
3: Pay attention.
1: Okay, Anthony, come here. You gotta stay still, Anthony. We're gonna get a good picture, Anthony. We gotta stay still. We wanna get a good picture, Anthony. You know, stay still. Stay still. Help the kid out, will you? Stay still. Here we go, Anthony, will you? Be quiet, too, okay? Anthony, be quiet, will you? Stay still. Will you talk to me? Somebody. Quiet, will you?
5: Blanche!
1: John, Grandma, talk to him, will you? Stay quiet, will you? Come on, hey, kid, be quiet, will you? Be quiet, will you? Somebody, will you shut the fat little up?
0: Well, you have a way with kids.
1: Huh?
0: You have a way with kids.
1: I love kids.
0: Well, I hope it's a big hit for you.
1: Thank you so much.
0: Comes out a week and a day. Easy Money.
1: Yeah, Friday. Next Friday it opens and...
0: Yeah.
1: Theaters everywhere.
0: Nationwide.
1: That's what they say.
0: Okay. We'll take a break. We'll be right back. One.
6: There are a lot of little phrases and expressions, too, language items that occur in your childhood that you don't get to use after you grow up. Things you leave behind. Stuff you don't say anymore. Like, I have an awful time working that in. Words like fraidy cat. I'll be going to Chicago, Dan. Bill's a fraidy cat. He won't fly. Fucking fraidy cat, Bill. Fraidy cat. You don't go around saying, you know what?
4: What?
6: That's what? You put that right on your employee record. By the way, if a kid ever comes up to you and says, you know what? Tell him yes and walk away. This is the law. And you know what? For a long time, no one has asked me to put on my thinking cap. I don't even know if I still have mine. Yes, it's probably in the closet. I had one. Didn't you have one? Shit, I saw mine. Big leather, kind of a leather deal. Hoops coming out, big hoops. Oh, boy. Shit'll be easy now, man. Go ahead, Teach. Fire away. Can't you get that through your thick skull? Keeps hitting my thinking cap.
5: 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Wanted to have one of those raisin sweatshirts. Raisin. And a raisin beret. Gone down to the demonstration in my raisin outfit. Another raisin for peace. Pretty soon Madison Avenue would get a hold of it and screw it up. They have a way of glomming the language. They'd have wrinkle power and raisin rhetoric. Right on, raisin. Madison Avenue is the front man for the business, dude. The industrial spoiler advertising man says it's good. And they've been smoking grass in advertising agencies for a long time. You could tell just from watching the commercials. But now I think the clients are starting to smoke, too. Because they're approving some pretty weird things, man. Like the guy in the toilet is pretty strange. The man in the rowboat. Originally it was a rowboat, and he got a speedboat immediately when he found it. On a motorboat. Got a motorboat. Then he was on a raft for a while with two calypso musicians and two bushels of lemons. They were saying, we put lemon in the tidy bowl for you. We put lemon in the tidy bowl. They put lemon in everything now. Lemon's the big ingredient for everything, right? Lemon's in everything except lemonade. You don't find much lemon in that. It's too busy in the furniture polish. What a great symbol of American business. They're putting lemons in everything now. They're admitting what they're up to, man.
7: Well, there are some subjects that are only 50% universal because of the sexual differences. Urinals are 50% universal. Most women have seen a urinal. They will look at one time, whoa, a urinal! Hey, one time. Quick shot. But we guys have to work them. Day in, day out, working the urinals. It's not easy. It's true. Urinal is like an elevator. There's nothing to do, really, while you're there. You can check the fronts of your shoes again if you want. It's probably a different story by now. Depending on if you're at a knee-length one or the floor console model. You just piss all over everything and you don't care. You know, anyway, it's okay. I got a long one here. But there's nothing to do at the urinal. You stare straight ahead of you, and what do you see? Standard crane, American standard. Patent pending, 2861855. You look up high, say, look up here, and you're pissing on your shoes again. Oh, jeez. So you gotta kill the time. First thing you do is you inscribe your initials on the urinal. Then they run a little bit, then you wet down the entire urinal. Wet down, wet down. Wet down entire urinal. Cover all of the dry spots. Gotta get them all. Everyone. You gotta look, see if the light is shining. Then, and only then, are you allowed to go after the cigarettes at the bottom of the urinal. Targets of opportunity. Yeah, you had to break up them cigarettes. Field stripping, my friend. Camels and Luckies were easy, but a Kent with a micronite filter takes three guys and a keg of beer. Come on, guys. Hey, come on. Let's go, man.
4: World Telegram and Sun scoreboard. First of all, in baseball, the Yankees beat the Athletics 2-0. St. Louis Browns beat Washington 3-0. Tonight, there will be no baseball. It's the only baseball game scored. The only game in the National League was the Dodgers and the Cardinals. The Dodgers won that game 35-0. In the golf scores, Ben Hogan won the National Open Women's Golf Championship with a 18-hole score of 71. That's a new record for the Open Golf Championship. In the boxing world, Willie Pep beat Jake LaMotta last night, as you all know. And now, folks, we are going to bring a special broadcast from Russia. Means hello, folks. Goodbye, folks.
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4: 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It's a home run. Folks, Roy Campanella wins the ball game for the Dodgers. That was the quickest game on record.
9: This is Jimmy Ferrario, New York reporter, reporting from Hollywood. We have a huge guest star tonight we'd like you to meet. First is Peter Lorre.
10: I was walking down the street the other day and I saw a man with a knife in his back. But don't get me wrong, I like people, dead people. Next I have my friend Jimmy Cagney. Where are you guys? Get out your guns, we're going to raid this bank. We're going to make it a worthwhile job. We're going to get 100 G's. Don't worry now, we're going to get all the money. Here's Humphrey Bogart.
11: All right, Jimmy, come out of that bathroom. Come out clean. Ho, ho, that's a joke, son.
12: Hey, Brother Boone, did you see the other day when I saw a man walking down the street? He wanted to know, why do a chicken cross the road?
11: Well, I'll tell you why a chicken do cross the road. A chicken cross the road to get to the other side. Oh, you be sharp tonight, boy. Yes, sir? Why do a fireman wear red suspenders? You don't know? Oh, fireman wear red suspenders to hold his pants up.
4: In the World Series between the Dodgers and the Yankees, and it's 3-0 in favor of the Yankees, and it's 3-2 the count now on Roy Campanella as he steps up. Dodgers losing 3-0. Here's the pitch. And there it goes. It's a long drive going way, way out. And there goes DiMaggio Bagney jumps. He can't get it. It's a home run up and over the fence. And Campanella scores. The Dodgers win the first World Series.
13: Home world again. Big out again. A simpering, whimpering child again. Bewitched, bothered, and bewildered are you.
4: Did you ever see the time, Bob, when I saw my mother-in-law in her bloomers? Yes, you did. And you saw her, too. Oh, oh, oh, I threw her out the window. Ah, you old bat!
9: The Dodgers win!
12: The Dodgers won the World Series, as you know. Boy, in the final game, Campanella hit a home run. Oh, yes, sirree, those Dodgers are certainly a good team. A wonderful team, a fine team.
2: Oh, the team's got fine.
14: This is George Carlin in the Waldorf Astoria lobby. There's a lot of celebrities here tonight. We're having a banquet for Hearst, for William Randolph Hearst Jr. And there's a lot of celebrities here from the press, from radio, television, stage, screen, and everything. You know most of them. We're going to introduce one of them to you now. Here's New York's favorite daughter, currently appearing on television with her own show 5 nights a week. She's making a personal appearance with her own movie, and she's in a few Broadway shows now, too, and she's making records for Decca. Here she is, Agnes Berry. Say a few words.
15: Come over to my house, won't you? Come over to my house. Oh, come over and play. I've lots of playthings, a dolly or two. Come on to my house, come on to my house. I'm switching the mic now back to George Carlin, the MC.
14: Chagnus. We only have a few seconds to go, so we're going to have to sign off,
4: George Carlin reporting the news at 6 o'clock. Tonight we have news from Russia that Joseph Stalin has died during his sleep last night. It is approximated that he died at about 2 p.m. He had died from a bad heart. Looks like we're going to win the war after all. A new bomb is called our call, the XYZ bomb plus 258YZF Cemento. It's a wonderful bomb and it can blow up the whole world. We have a flash just now that came in from Washington. The Senator McCarthy is accusing President Truman of conspiring the United States. He says that President Truman has handed over secret documents about the atom bomb to Russians and Russian spies. We'll see what Senator McCarthy does about this when they're bringing him before the Senate Investigating Committee tomorrow. We have another flash just in from Akron, Ohio, that a large rubber factory has blown up. 3,000 people have been killed and 14,000 have been injured. 12 firemen were overcome by smoke, and all the fire engines in the United States went over there. It's the end of the news at night, right now. Dedicated to my mother. For it was Mary, Mary, plain as any name can be, but with propriety, society, they say, Marie.

0: if there's any other cigarettes, to make the statement you're about to hear. What a good cigarette those fat viruses are.
1: You ought to smoke them things. They smell.
2: Then there are some things you never hear. That makes sense. Some things you never hear. You never hear this. Dad, you really ought to drink more. Here's some you don't hear too often. Do what you want to the girl, but leave me alone. Here is something no one has ever heard. Ever. Ever. As soon as I put this hot poker in my ass, I'm going to chop my dick off.
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If you've never come by, it's a pretty cool place, 325 North Franklin. Our doors are not always open. When we have a DJ on, we're open, and when we have events, we're open, so we'll keep you posted about all of that. Last time I was on, I was packaging up old vinyl of my daughter's and getting ready to give it back to her because I'm moving up there to Fort Bragg. Yay! And now I'm getting ready to pack up my own vinyl. And so here we go. This is going to be one of my old vinyl shows. I haven't bought anything recently, so this is going to be mostly old stuff that I either inherited or listened to way back when. So here we go. Vinyl. Magdalena's vinyl.

Okay, this is Magdalena back again to tell you what we've been listening to. My old vinyl. That's where you hear all that popping and clicking, and I love those sounds, actually. It's kind of funny. I used to try to avoid them so much, and now they're kind of warm and friendly when I listen to them. Anyway, this is KNYO LP in Fort Bragg. This is my Soup to Nuts show, and it's mostly old rock and roll that I'm playing. So, what were we listening to? We opened up with The Police, Spirits in the Material World off Ghost in the Machine, then The Rolling Stones, Emotional Rescue off the album of the same name, Derek and the Dominoes, their In Concert album, Why Does Love Got to Be So Sad? After that, Emerson, Lake and Palmer off their self-titled album, which we sometimes call ELP. Emerson, Lake and Palmer, that song was The Barbarian. And we finished up with Talking Heads' Heaven off of their album Fear of Music. Okay, we're launching into the second half of the show. Let's see what else is in store. Don't go away.

and lick it, and make my love come tumbling down. Yes, it do. You know, come and sweet Popeye.

Okay, here we go. That set started off a little jazzier with Pat Metheny, American Garage, from an album of the same name, followed by John McLaughlin with the One Truth Band. Electric Dreams is the name of the album, and the tune was The Unknown Dissident. After that, Zappa and the Mothers of Invention, How Could I Be Such a Fool, off of Cruisin' with Reuben and the Jets. And then Johnny Winter off of John Dawson Winter III, and the tune Sweet Papa John. And finally, Santana, self-titled album, Soul Sacrifice was the tune. So we're getting ready to wrap it up here. I want to thank all our sponsors who keep our doors open. Yay, thank you so much. And in particular, I wanted to thank North Coast Brewing, who helps us with all of our events. But all of them, you can see the names of everyone who supports us on our webpage, knyo.org. And if you would like to write to me, it's magdalena@knyo.org. All right, thanks. Fun being with you. It was fun to go through some of my old vinyl. I didn't play anything nutty. And we need some nuts in the Soup to Nuts show, right? Okay. So for my final two tunes here, I'm going to play something off of Devo's album Duty Now for the Future, and one is very short. It's the Devo corporate anthem, pretty funny. And after that, another favorite of mine, Blockhead. So there you go. Thanks, everybody. See you soon. Magdalena signing off. Don't forget, eat up your KNYO.

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A few frozen pizzas, some ice cubes with hair, a broken popsicle,

Have you ever noticed when you're feeling really good, there's always a pigeon that'll come shit on your hood? Or you're feeling your freedom and the world's off your back, some cowboy from Texas starts his own war in Iraq.

Good morning and welcome to your Sunday morning sidewalk for this sweet 16th of August. Hope you were enjoying the morning. Hope you've been enjoying the little bit of fog, little bit of sun. What a place to be. This is Iron Ore Betty, and I'm with you for 90 minutes of music. Music with conscience for you, the semi-conscious.

And there you have it, the first set of your Sunday morning sidewalk on KNYO LP Fort Bragg 107.7 FM. This is Iron Ore Betty, and let me tell you what we've been listening to. We started off with Amadou and Mariam, and then we went to Francis Dunnery with Wounded and Healing. We heard from Amy Mann, Roller Coasters. We heard from Glenn Hansard, who died recently. We heard his song, Brother's Keeper. Then we went way back with the band and music from Big Pink, and we heard a lesser-known track, which was called Caledonia Mission. We heard from the Eels, Wooden Nickels. We heard from Berkeley Heart, Something About This Mountain. And then followed that with Randall Lamb, Drive Out in the Desert. And then what did we just finish up with? Oh yeah, Piedmont Blues from Mark Graham. Thanks for tuning in. We'll keep the music flowing for another 60 or so. Any happy campers out there? Harvey Stanley.

And that pretty well sums it up. Trying to keep the lights on. Michael Frante and Spearhead off Follow Your Heart. We also heard from a variety of artists in that last set. Started off with Harvey Stanley and Happy Camper. Then it was Bayou Seiko with Ain't Gonna Work Tomorrow. Hope that's true for you, but somehow I doubt it since it's a Monday. We heard from the band Country Boy. That was off Jericho. We heard Neil Young's title track off Silver and Gold. We heard Linda Ronstadt with Silver Threads and Golden Needles. Then we heard from Clap Your Hands, Say Yeah, and it was The Skin of My Country Teeth. We heard from Carsey Blanton with Buck Up. Simon and Garfunkel going way back to Keep the Customer Satisfied. And then we heard the Michael Frante and Spearhead. And that brings us to the home stretch of your Sunday morning sidewalk with me, Iron Ore Betty, KNYO, LP, Fort Bragg, 107.7. Thanks for showing up for us. 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Thanks.

0: counting crows with one of those songs that has the long pause before they wrap it up. So we'll cut that a little short and jump right back in.
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2: That's one small step for a man, one giant leap for mankind.

We are standing at the dawn of a new era. The United League of Vegetation has just unanimously approved the new legislation, which places complete restriction on all forms of human migration. Anyone caught moving faster than a turnip will be shot. Now, I know what you're all thinking. What am I gonna do with myself? I've gotta go pick up the kids. There's a turkey in the oven. Relax. Don't panic. This isn't so bad. You've just

Back to the Garden from Jason Webley. Before that, it was St. Robinson in his Cadillac Dreams from Counting Crows. We heard John Mellencamp and Carlene Carter with Indigo Sunset, and started this last set off with Sunsets for Somebody Else, Jack Johnson. All right, I'm about ready to check out of here. On with our day. I think I have time for a song or two. So keep it here, keep it warm, and thanks for listening.

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1: Hi, this is Wendy from the Mendocino Cookie Company. I want you to know I listen to KNYO as often as I can, and for sure in the wee hours of the morning when I'm baking all those cookies that you love so much. It's a great radio station. I'm happy to support them, and I think that you should too. And by all means, listen as often as possible.

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1: Jeez.
2: That was good.
0: Yeah.

0: Hello, do you have boulders?
1: We do have boulders by ground.
2: Can I, oh, wonderful. Can I have a pint?
0: She's got me, thank you. What's your best Irish whiskey you got? I'll try a shot.
1: There's four different flavors. So one of them's vanilla, coconut, and caramel. One of them's coffee and chocolate.
0: They're all flavored?
1: Yeah, there's one that's not flavored, so it's flavorless.
0: Let's try that.
1: Well, ice.
0: What?
1: Ice.
0: No, no, it's neat. Oh, can I borrow a pen?
1: Okay.
0: Yeah. All right, what's your, what's my time? Is that,
1: oh,
0: cover it? Beautiful, thank you. Have a great evening. Oops.
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3: Did you say the old about
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1: No.
0: I'm not almost singing in Germany.
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Their number is 962-9252. Thanks for the support, you guys. Hey, how about a little music? Yeah, let's get our fiddle out and start fiddling.

when it was ugly. Girls never threw panties at David Allen Cole. Women never said Willie had a

Oh, yeah, the Georgia Satellites on the Captain Krusty Show on KNYO. Well, we got some more music for you. I want to remind you again that this hour of the Captain Krusty Show is brought to you by Mendocino County Hydro Garden at 1240 North Main Street. Thanks, you guys. Keep us rocking. All right, what do we got going on here? Well, you know, this one I think goes out to all those lovely young ladies that are going back to college. We're going to miss you around here, but, you know, we'll get by. This is the Dolly Rots on the Captain Krusty Show.

0: Yeah, Shira Girl on the Captain Krusty Show on KNYO. Fake teen angst. You know about that one if you got teenagers. Anyway, some of it ain't fake. Let's see, we got some more music. I guess I should remind you that we're sponsored this hour by Mendocino County Hydro Guard, and they're good guys. Let's see, what else we got going on? Same old Friday stuff. I think we have some more music for you, though. I was about to play a School's Out set, but I can't do that because school's not out right now. But anyway, so here's a set going out to all you all who are back in school from Captain Krusty on KNYO.
1: Good day, welcome to school. I'm Principal Bob McKenzie. This is my Vice Principal Doug.
2: How's it going, eh?
1: Okay, so good day, welcome to school. And today we're not going to have the National Anthem or the Lord's Prayer. Instead, we're going to have our theme.
2: Okay, everyone ready? Will you sing with me, standing in unison?
1: Okay, be seated.
2: We have a long day ahead of us, so we should begin with a two-hour recess. Everyone get up and go out.
1: Go outside.
2: Good day.
1: Okay, there'll be smokes handed out outside. This isn't a fire drill. No lining up. Just run out. Okay. Okay, light up. Oh, if they're outside, they can't hear us, eh?
2: Oh, well, then we'll light up.
1: Okay.
2: No, everyone, okay, everyone go out except the people in the third seat of every row. You all have a detention.
1: Why? What'd they do?
2: I have to talk to them all in my office.
1: You can't.
2: So come to the vice principal's office, and we'll have a beer and talk. You've been bad.
1: You can't do that. You have to have a reason.
2: I don't. If I'm vice principal, my vice principal never had any reason,
1: okay,
2: so I don't need any.
1: What? Really?
2: Okay, so, that's the announcement.
1: Except one thing. When you go in the lunchroom, what you're smelling is food, and that thing is a burger. Okay, go ahead.
2: Good day. End of announcements.
1: Have a good school day. You want everybody to stand up again?
2: All right.
1: Stand up again for the end.
2: And sing in unison.
1: Beauty. Everyone say, beauty.
3: Hey.
4: You guys working on a new album?
5: Yeah.
4: Great.
5: You want to hear a new album?
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5: I don't know about that.

Yeah, Nirvana on the Captain Krusty Show on KNYO doing a song called School. That was the school set. Sorry you're back in school, kids, but it's good for you. Keeps the streets, like, safe. Or, no, not really. Anyway, this is the Captain Krusty Show. I hope you're enjoying your Friday, because I know I am. Let's see, I think we got some more music for you. This next little set goes out to people that are in a relationship. If you don't know who you are, well, probably you aren't in one. But anyway, I did get a phone call, and they asked me to play a little bit more AC/DC, so here we go. Let's rock on the Captain Krusty Show.

Yeah, Nirvana. Wait a minute, Nirvana. I mean, NoFX. What the heck's wrong with me? Little brain spordsum there. The Captain Krusty Show. We're on focus here. We're rocking and rolling on a Friday afternoon. That's right. And you're listening to KNYO, where you can keep rocking and rolling. At 6 o'clock, we have Purple. At 7 o'clock, we have the David Pakman Show to let you know what's going on. 11 o'clock tonight, we have the new show with Forrest. It just keeps coming along, so stay tuned to KNYO at 107.7 FM. Got some more tunes for you. Let's see. Well, remember Mountain with Leslie West? Yeah, one time Jimi Hendrix thought Leslie West was a pretty good guitarist. He was afraid he was better than he was. A little paranoia slipping out there, but here's a tune from Mountain. Mississippi Queen on the Captain Krusty.

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2: Hi, this is Wendy from the Mendocino Cook Company. 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